0: David Crock from the Bureau of Meteorology says it will move into western New South Wales and Victoria tomorrow.
1: So the heaviest rain is expected early Tuesday morning for the northeast Victorian ranges and the southeast ranges of New South Wales, where rainfall totals could reach 40 to 60 millimetres, with a few higher totals in the mix as well, particularly for those alpine resorts in northeastern Victoria.
0: An initial flood watch has been issued for parts of northwest, central and northeast Victoria. The Bureau says renewed river level rises are expected and minor to moderate flooding is possible from tomorrow. The Tasmanian government says litter across the state has significantly decreased in recent years. Statewide litter surveys found a 60% reduction in the volume of litter over the past 3 years. Cigarette butts and filers were the most frequently littered items. Main roads were the most littered locations. The works of famous Australian photographer Max Dupain are on show in Sydney from today. The landmark retrospective reveals close to 200 iconic and little-known images and original prints taken over his 60-year career. It includes his well-known 1939 form at Bondi, photographs of his time in the Top End and New Guinea in World War II, and personal photographs of camping trips and the natural world. The exhibition has opened today at the State Library of New South Wales. Turning to sport, Australia has smashed Bangladesh by an innings and 51 runs to level their test series. Bangladesh was all out for 64 in the first innings and 95 in the second. Cameron Green was the best of the batters with 67 runs, while fast bowler Mitchell Starc was player of the match. He took 6 wickets for 12 runs in the first innings and 4 for 39 in the second. Australia will now turn its focus to a one-day international series against Zimbabwe. And in the NRL, New Zealand international Joey Manu has signed with the PNG Chiefs. The 30-year-old will return from French Rugby Union on a 2-year deal from 2028.
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That's time for a look at the weather. Now, for the rest of today, we're going for a maximum of 18. It's going to be cloudy, light winds becoming northwesterly, 15 to 20 k in the early afternoon, then becoming light in the late afternoon. Tuesday, the 25th, mostly sunny in the morning, medium chance of showers, 9 to 21. Wednesday, the 26th, cloudy, very high chance of showers, 12 to 16. Around the region today, Denmark cloudy and 18. There's 20 at Bremer Bay, mostly cloudy. Partly cloudy at Newangarup, 17. Partly cloudy at Jurrumungup, 18. And Mount Barker, well, they're going for 16. It's under cloud again. Currently in town, 10.7 degrees. The wind is 9k from the northwest, gusting to 11. Barometer 1022.4, and it's reasonably steady. Humidity is hanging around about 83%. 0.4 of a mil of rain since 9 a.m. yesterday. UV index, that's moderate at 4. Looking at the radar, we have some speckle off the coast, but it doesn't seem to be anything over the land. So there you go. Last hour of the show before we get stuck into another day, another beautiful Monday in the... I call it paradise. All right. I really enjoy the weather down here. Don't you? I do. Oh, where are we going? Hang on, Bob. No, not that one. No. This one. Eagles and Hotel California. I'll have a couple of On the Rocks.

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1: Well, I finally found it, guys. I said I'd play it last week. I couldn't find it at home. It was in the other room. Anyway, I've got it to Jono, to Rex, Keezy, and all the Patriot guys out there. I think you will enjoy this one. It's a Terry Bennett's. Yes, it is. 80 Mile Memorial.

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Now, Nanu reckons this song suits me to the right down to the bone.

0: George Thorogood, Bad to the Bone. 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Oh, what have we got? 21 past 8. A little bit of Doobie, eh? You should listen to the music. Oh, yeah.
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0: Come on. 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

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They eat to grow, grow to die, die to be et at the hamburger fry. 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He hid in the forest, read books with great zeal. He loved Che Guevara, a revolutionary veal. Cows say tongue. He spoke about justice, but nobody stirred. He felt like an outcast, alone in the herd. Cow doll drums. He mooed, we must fight, escape or we'll die. Cows gathered around, cause the stakes were so high. Bad cow pun. But then he was captured, stuffed into a crate, loaded onto a truck where he rode to his fate. Cows are bummed. He was a scrawny calf who looked rather woozy. No one suspected he was packing an Uzi. Cows with guns. They came with a needle to stick in his thigh. He kicked for the groin. He pissed in their eye. Cow well hung. Knocked over a tractor and ran for the door. 6 gallons of gas flowed out on the floor. Run, cows, run. Uzi, no one suspected he was packing an Uzi. Cows with guns. They came with a needle to stick in his thigh. He kicked for the groin. He pissed in their eye. Cow well hung. Knocked over a tractor and ran for the door. 6 gallons of gas flowed out on the floor. Run, cows, run. Tractor and ran for the door. 6 gallons of gas flowed out on the floor.

president said, enough is enough, these uppity cattle, it's time to get tough. Cow dung flung. The newspapers gloated, folks sighed with relief. Tomorrow at noon, they would all be ground beef. Cows on buns. The cows were surrounded, they waited and prayed. They mooed their last moos, they chewed their last hay. Cows outgunned. The order was given to turn cows to whoppers, enforced by the might of 10,000 coppers. But on the horizon, surrounding the shoppers, came the deafening roar of chickens in choppers.

Oh, yes, indeed. Cows with guns, and we're working on the trilogy. We'll get there one day. 8:30 or 8:30, take your pick. A little bit of Chicago. Does anybody really know what time it is, or do you really want to know?

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1: 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There you go. Oh, where are we? Where are we? A little bit of Blue Angel. The big O. Good morning, Wendy. She's arrived.

The Big O and Blue Angel. 21 to 9, and at 9 o'clock, Wendy will take you through it all midday with the All Sorts and or whatever it's called. Morning with Wendy? Something like that. She's followed by Sophia, the damsel from Denmark, is in with Jukebox. After her, we have, here we go, Offset with Chris and Cruise Control with Catherine. Oh, you got a great day lined up, haven't you guys? Tim McGraw, if you like it, enjoy it.

Ah, Timmy McGraw back when. 16 to 9. Yes, a little bit of this. And a very good morning to the Carlton lady who has just woken up. They might be doing this next week. The Sweet with Fox on the Run.

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SMS your name, location and thoughts to 0483 951 009. 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
1: Yes, indeed. At 7 minutes to 9, 7 minutes before Wendy comes on, she's got a cracker of a show lined up. I've been watching over her shoulder and what she hasn't got. Yep. Ah, a little bit of the King. If I can dream, why can't I? Nanu.

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5: 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I'm off for coffee down the foreshore somewhere. 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
1: Hello, I'm Laura Devoy. The federal government says it's preparing for mass mortalities after the first case of bird flu in a mammal was confirmed. A dead long-nosed fur seal found in South Australia has tested positive to the H5 strain of avian influenza. State authorities are also investigating a suspected case in another seal. Federal Environment Minister Murray Watt told the ABC the government has been working to build up the resilience of populations of seals and sea lions.
2: We have been saying for some time that we are likely to see mass mortalities of birds and mammals, and I know that is a very distressing thing for Australians to hear, but we also need to be realistic. This is what we've seen happen overseas. Australia is very fortunate that we've been the last continent on earth to have this strain of bird flu happen, but we are likely to see those kind of events as we have overseas.
1: Consumer, small business and social sector groups are calling for a rethink of rates being paid by energy users to cover the costs of network infrastructure. Scarlett Coppolett reports.
3: The collective of organisations is urging the Australian Energy Regulator to reduce the rate of return instrument, which is used to calculate how much consumers pay network operators for their investments in poles, wires and substations. In a letter to the regulator made public today, the groups argue while investment in energy networks is crucial, costs should be recovered at the lowest level necessary. Energy Consumers Australia, which is among the groups calling for change, says $1 billion of consumers' money was being poured down the energy network drain.
1: 33 venues across New South Wales will share in funding in a bid to rebuild the live music scene. The state government's latest funding round totals $3.8 million. It will help venues soundproof, upgrade audiovisual equipment, and with planning advice and staging. Sonographers in Canberra's public hospital are walking off the job this afternoon. The Community and Public Sector Union says the ACT government has been sitting on a claim for a 15% pay rise for sonographers in Canberra and must urgently deliver the increase. Australians are being urged to wear red this Thursday for Red Nose Australia's annual fundraiser. The organisation helps bereaved families who have lost a baby or young child. 9 babies and young children die suddenly or unexpectedly every day. Red Nose CEO Amy Cooper explained to National Radio News what's happening on Thursday.
4: There's many fundraising events happening throughout the community. People are rocking the red, so we really encourage workplaces, groups of friends to get together and host a fundraiser. It's that simple, wear red clothes and show your support. There's also a lot of discos that are going on at schools and daycares.
1: And if this story has raised concerns for you, you can call Lifeline on 13 11 14. Turning to sport, the Hockey Roos are through to the semi-finals of the Hockey World Cup. Australia's women's team played out a nil-all draw against India to secure the point they needed to advance. They'll face either Argentina, Belgium or Spain in the semi-final on Thursday. Meantime, Australia's men's team, the Kookaburras, are out of the tournament after a 4-2 loss to Germany. And in the AFLW, the Sydney Swans came from behind to defeat Essendon by 24 points in front of a record crowd of more than 16,000 at the SCG. In the other matches yesterday, Fremantle beat Collingwood, Melbourne defeated GWS, Carlton overcame Adelaide and Hawthorn was too strong for Port Adelaide.
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The shoveled dirt and a mumbled word, and it's back to the road ahead, and forget about the drover's boy. They couldn't understand why the drover cut a lock of the dead boy's hair. He put it in the band of his battered old hat as they watched him standing there. And he told them, take the cattle on, I'll sit with the boy a while. A silent thought, a pipe to smoke, and it's ride another mile and forget about the drover's boy. Or they couldn't understand why the drover and the boy had always camped

In the Camomile pub they talked about the death of the drover's boy. They drank their rum with a stranger who'd come from a Kimberley run, Fitzroy. And he told of the massacre in the West, barest details, guess the rest. Shoot the bucks, grab a gin, cut her hair, break her in and call her a boy. The drover's boy, call her a boy.

Good morning, everybody. This is Wendy with the All Sorts Show. Yes, taking you through from 9 o'clock to 12 o'clock with songs from lots of different decades, all sorts of genres, you name it, I've got it. And so if you want a song, well, always let me know. So thank you, Bob, for getting up so early in the morning. Oh, he's a brave man. He's braver than I am, I can tell you. Whew. But yes, he plays some great songs, including the one Cows with Guns, which I love that song. That is so good. Started off this morning with a bit of The Drover's Boy by Ted Egan from 1999. Now, let's have a look at the weather. It is 13.6, feels like 10.7. Humidity 70%. Wind coming from the northwest at 13 kilometres an hour with wind gusts at 18 kilometres an hour. Now, it says 0.4 millimetres of rain since 9 o'clock this morning, but of course that is 9 o'clock yesterday morning. So we had 0.4 of a mil of rain yesterday. Now, there are some green speckles on the radar, but they are to the south of us. So whether we'll get any of that, who knows? Now, there is a strong wind warning current for the Albany coast. And looking at around the area today, we are expecting 18. Denmark's expecting 18. Bremer Bay 20. Nowanga up 17. Mount Barker a cool 16. And Jerram up 18. Now tonight it's going to get down to a cool 9 degrees, and tomorrow, Tuesday, 25th of August, yes, we've nearly ran our way through August, maximum of 21 with a shower or two, Wednesday maximum of 16, high chance of showers. They're even saying 100% chance of rain, so definitely need your brolly on Wednesday. And Thursday, maximum of 15, showers easing. So there we go. Right, music. How about a bit of Lionel Richie, Dancing on the Ceiling, from 1986.

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Oh, isn't that a great song? That's Paul Peterson from back in 1968. And he's an American singer, actor, writer and activist. And he's actually probably just as well known as playing Jeff Stone on the Donna Reed Show for all those people like me who are old enough to remember the Donna Reed Show. Yes, you too, Joan. There you go. Now, what are we going to play now? Oh, let's go Aussie with a bit of the Adam Harvey. Now, he's from Geelong, and this song was written by him along with David Murphy and Rodney McCormack. It was written in 2000.

0: one, and it's called Working Overtime. And if you have to do that, well, geez, I'm glad I retired.
1: Boss man called me in again. He had some things to say. Change your attitude, or this is it.

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Well, that was a big hit back in 1977 for the sister group called The Motions. And they were three sisters from Chicago, Wanda, Sheila and Jeanette Hutchinson. Time is 25 minutes past nine already. Goodness gracious me. And hello to you, Leslie. Nice to know that you're listening. And she enjoyed the Ted Egan song. I love Ted Egan. He's told such beautiful stories. Right, now, and a great story that I was reading about on the weekend, so I thought I'd bring it in there and share it with you. Now, you might have heard of Booker TG and the MGs with their great song Green Onions, but did you know that Booker TG, he was a freed slave in America's South, and he taught himself to read and write. He secured an education and eventually founded the Tuskegee Institute in Alabama. And that was the first college in the US that was for black people. So not only a musician later in life, but also a fabulous man as well. So let's have a listen to Booker TG and the MGs with Green Onions. Great music.

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Oh, a hit for Kenny Rogers back in 1981. Now, I have the birthday list here today, and if it's your birthday today, well, you just enjoy yourself however you can. And if you can get somebody to spoil you, well, even better. Now, today, Julie Anthony was born today in Lamoureux in South Australia, and she is 77, well-known Australian singer, of course, with those legs that go on forever. Stephen Fry, born in London in 1957, so he's 69, of course, a British comedian and playwright, and with him on QI, I have all of the QIs that he actually brought out. I love Stephen Fry, and I've got all his books as well. So, yes, you could say I'm a bit of a fan. Steve Guttenberg, if you remember him, born in Brooklyn, New York in 68, and his first major role was in Police Academy, which is probably where you remember him from. Rupert Grint, and of course, he played Ron Weasley in Harry Potter, and he's 38 today. Elizabeth Debicki, she was born in Paris in France, but she's actually classed as an Australian actress because she was raised in Melbourne. And you might remember her from The Great Gatsby or The Man from U.N.C.L.E., big, sort of very tall, willowy blonde lady. Looks fabulous. And also Mike McClellan. Now, he was born in Melbourne, Victoria, Australian singer or songwriter. And he had a great big hit with Song and Dance Man back in 1974. And Jean-Michel Jarre, of course, that he was a French musician. He's 78. And he brought out Oxygen. And that was a great piece of music. And he also wrote the theme music to Lawrence of Arabia. But whoever's birthday today is Mason Williams. Now, he was born in Abilene in Texas in 1938, so he's 88. And the best thing that we remember him from was his instrumental music. And in 1968, he brought out the song Classical Gas. So I think we should listen to it, don't you? Happy birthday!

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Well, Mr. Kenny Ball and his Jazzmen from back in 1961. And trad jazz was one of my dad's favourite sorts of music. So he had lots of records and we used to listen to it and dance around the lounge room to it. Kenny Ball, well, he was born in Essex in England in 1930 and died in 2013 at the age of 82. And he had his Jazzmen until he died. Thanks for your message, Val. I'm glad you enjoyed classical gas. Yes, I love these instrumentals. They're so fabulous. And yes, 17 minutes to 10 is the time. Time for an Aussie song, Born to Survive. And this is Troy Cassar-Daly from New South Wales. And he wrote it back in 2002.

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Kenny Loggins and Stevie Nicks singing together from 1978. And the song was written by Kenny Loggins and Melissa Manchester. Now, do you need help with your devices? 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And I have used that thing, and I can assure you that my smartphone is much smarter than me, and I'm always having problems with it. My husband asked me questions, oh, how do you do this? And I say, well, I don't know. And so we're both as bad as each other. Oh, well, at least we have the staff at the library to help us, and they are very helpful, I can tell you. Now, Donna Lewis, who is a Welsh lassie, and on her debut LP, Now in a Moment, in 1996, was a song, I Love You Always Forever.

Well, it is a couple of minutes to the news. So to take us there, I think we should have a bit of the Beatles with, let me see. Oh, they had so many hits back in the 60s and the 70s. So many to pick from. And yes, it's just one of those groups. Everybody can sing along to the Beatles. So can you sing along to this one? Blackbird. See you after the news.

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1: Hello, I'm Laura Devoy. Testing is underway on a second seal suspected to be infected with bird flu in South Australia. Scarlett Coppola reports.
2: The H5 bird flu outbreak has escalated in South Australia after 5 suspected cases were recorded, including a long-nosed fur seal at the Pages Conservation Park. If confirmed, it would be the second seal known to have contracted bird flu. Meantime, 1,000 of the 40,000 little penguins that live on Victoria's Phillip Island have received their first dose of the bird flu vaccination. Each bird will need 2 doses.
1: A leading organisation for cultural diversity issues says there was a sense of division and uneasiness within the community after the Bondi terror attack. Sid West Multicultural Services supports Australians of different backgrounds living in Western Sydney and works to build social cohesion. It holds a leaders forum every month to discuss concerns and any emerging trends. CEO Elfa Moray-Tarkis told the Royal Commission on Anti-Semitism and Social Cohesion there was a lot of hurt in the community after the shooting last December.
3: Post Bondi, unfortunately, specific communities were used as scapegoats, and they were used as part of the political debate, and this made people very uncomfortable.
1: The New South Wales government has allocated more than $130 million to building 22 new treatment spaces in a bid to reduce pressure on emergency departments. The state's public hospitals have noted more than 500,000 emergency short-stay admissions since the beginning of 2024. The new spaces will be built in Campbelltown, Nepean, Maitland, John Hunter, St George and Wyong hospitals, with more to follow in 2027-28. Accounting firm KPMG has confirmed it's reducing its Australian workforce by approximately 5% or nearly 400 jobs. The firm has reported total revenue of $2.2 billion, which was down 1% on last year. It comes after allegations audit partners misused client data and mishandled a whistleblower's complaint earlier this year. A share of royalties from renewable energy projects and changes to grant allocations. Tasmania's Northern Midland and Central Highlands councils have put forward the suggestions at a parliamentary hearing into local government funding and fiscal sustainability. Today's hearing in Launceston is the first of 5 to be held around Australia this week. Central Highlands General Manager Stephen Mackey says currently councils are not being adequately compensated for the transportation of wind project infrastructure.
4: And that community benefit should not be one where they distributed through a grant process 2,000 here or 3,000 there. It should go into a pool that's administered by local government, state government and the wind farm operators themselves to get a proper benefit for those smaller communities.
1: Major national landmarks will light up blue tonight in Canberra to celebrate the beginning of National Biosecurity Week. This year's National Biosecurity Week theme, Protecting What We Value, recognises the importance of Australia's biosecurity system in protecting the environment, economy, industries, communities and way of life. Turning to sport, the Sydney Roosters scored the most ever points by an NRLW team as they beat the New Zealand Warriors 66-8 yesterday. The Gold Coast Titans recorded their 7th consecutive win with a 28-20 victory over the Brisbane Broncos, and the Parramatta Eels beat the Cronulla Sharks 42-16.
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What a great way to get my second hour of All Sorts underway with a little bit of ABBA, of course, from 1974 with Honey, Honey. Let's have a look at the weather. It is 14.6, feels like 10.9, humidity 64%. Wind coming from the northwest at 17 kilometres an hour with wind gusts at 22 kilometres an hour. No rain in the gauge since 9 o'clock this morning. And yes, there are some green blobs on the radar, but they're all well to the south of us. So I don't think we're going to be getting any rain anytime soon. But tomorrow, Mac Tuesday, maximum of 21 with a shower or two, most likely in the afternoon and evening. So it looks like it's going to be a sunny morning. And Wednesday, a maximum of 16 with 100% chance of showers. So it's going to be a bit of a damp one on Wednesday. And Thursday, a maximum of 15 with showers easing. And they're saying mainly in the morning. So finding up for the afternoon and around the areas today. Albany's expecting 18. Denmark, 18. Bremer Bay, 20. Nowanga up 17. Mount Barker, 16. And Gerry, 18 as well. Okay, that's your lot. We're going to get back into the music with a little bit of Valerie, Amy Winehouse and Mark Ronson. This came out in 2007 and it was written by a man called Dave McCabe, and it was about a makeup artist, and her name was Valerie Starr.

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Oh, that instantly recognisable voice of Glen Campbell from back in 1968. He had so many hits, and what a shame that we lost him to Alzheimer's. Oh, that's such a pity. Quarter to past 10 is the time. What am I going to play now? Oh, I think I better go Aussie. What do you think? How about a bit of Melinda Schneider? Now, in Melinda Schneider, she actually started singing at the age of 3. And she used to sing alongside her mum, Mary, who was a very famous Australian yodeler. Yes, I've seen her on Spicks and Specks. I think her mum was on there, as well as Melinda was on there as well. And this song called The Story of My Life came out in 2002.

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Perth's own Adam Brand from 2002 with the Anzac. And of course, I'm always immersed in the Anzac story, being a tour guide up at the Anzac Centre. Did you know there were about 400,000 Anzacs? Yes, when the population of Australia was only 5 million. That's about an eighth of the population who actually enlisted to go after the war. And about 60,000 were killed outright. About 120,000 were wounded or gassed. And of course, that didn't include the ones who came back and never said anything about it again and were mentally wounded. And in those days, if you showed any sign of mental illness, you were actually considered a coward. And how sad is that? Well, 25 minutes past 10 is the time. Richard Marx, well, as you might know, you might see him on the TV. He's a coach on The Voice these days. He was actually born in Chicago, and he sold over 30 million albums. And in 1987, should have known better.

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Carrie Meyer Chalets and Studios and Denmark Scenic Tourist Park have merged into one boutique accommodation precinct, Carrie Meyer Accommodation Denmark. 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

Oh, Jolly Tennyson from 1958. And yes, even I was only a girl back then. Time is 26 minutes to 11. Now, the Vancouver Arts Centre warmly invites you to visit our Personal Connections to Time and Place exhibition at the main gallery at Vancouver Arts Centre, 85 Vancouver Street. And the exhibition is currently running until Thursday, the 3rd of September, and is open Monday to Friday between 10 a.m. and 4 p.m. And it's featuring artists Margie McIntosh, Margaret Gorman, Diane B, and Joyce Hogan Esch, explaining, although we look back into our history, we always travel forward, connecting together with new people of all backgrounds. Wherever we walk, we tread in the footsteps of those who have already walked through this land, and we hope that this will be maintained and protected for future generations. So for further information, visit arts@albany.wa.gov.au or phone 6820 3740. Don't forget, Great Southern FM, proudly sponsored by the City of Albany. Now, DeBarge. Well, that's a group from the US, and the song Rhythm of the Night, which I'm going to play, was used in the movie The Last Dragon, and it was written by Diane Warren, who wrote a lot of songs back in the 80s. And this came out in 1985. Rhythm of the Night, DeBarge.

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0: And the stars are your best friends.
1: Seemann.
0: And though you find your thrills.
1: Denn die Fremde.
0: In the places far away from me.
1: Warte.
0: Just remember, I'm always waiting.
1: Schon auf dich.
0: When your journey ends.

Were you singing along? I certainly was. And that was Lolita. And I played that for Joan out in the office, who's been bringing me my cups of tea and my bickies. Aren't I a lucky girl? And Lolita, well, she was Austrian. Real name, Edith Eisinger. And that was her only big hit, and that went all the way to number one back in 1959. 17 minutes to 11 is the time. Now I'm going to play a song called December 1963. Oh, what a night. And what were you doing in December 1963? Well, in 1963, I was living in Brighton in Queen's Park. And if it was December, then I would have been, you know, getting very anxious waiting for Christmas, of course, and it would have been bitterly cold, that's for sure. And this is sung by Frankie Valli and the Four Seasons, of course, from 1975.

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We're so glad to have your company, and there's lots more great music to come.

Oh, isn't that a fabulous song? That's Bird on a Wire, and that was Troy Cassidaly, Jimmy Barnes and Bella all singing together in 2005. And that song was actually written by Leonard Cohen. Yeah, it sounds like a Leonard Cohen song. And I always reckon that his songs are fabulous as long as they're sung by somebody else, not him. 9 minutes to 11 is the time. I think we might keep it Aussie with a little bit of Peter Allen with Don't Cry Out Loud from 1976.

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1: Yes. Now, it's about 4 minutes to 11. And to take us there, a little bit of the wonderful Michael Crawford, actor, singer, comedian, stuntman and voice actor. And Joan said she prefers him as a comedian, but I prefer him as a singer. And Speak Low, well, he brought it out on his album, A Touch of Music in the Night. Be back after the news. Time.

0: National Radio News.
1: Hello, I'm Melissa Delfs. The New South Wales Premier has voiced support for an extension of the Royal Commission on Anti-Semitism and Social Cohesion. The idea was floated by the Coalition last week ahead of the scheduled end of the inquiry this week. Chris Minn says he's spoken to senior Jewish leaders who were satisfied with the platform they had to make their case, but he says he also supports extending the inquiry. Commissioner Virginia Bell is due to hand down her final report by mid-December. New data shows rent is consuming an increasing proportion of Australian salaries. Laura Devoy has more.
2: For its 2026 Priced Out report, Everybody's Home analysed rental affordability for Australians earning between $40,000 and $130,000 a year. It found even those earning six figures face rents that exceed a third of their income. Since the 2025 report, renters have had to find an extra $48 a week to cover the national median rent. The National Housing Campaign found northern Western Australia was the location where rent consumed the largest proportion of income. It was followed by the Gold Coast, Sydney, and the Sunshine Coast.
1: Australia's peak body for social services says the unemployment payment has fallen so far behind the pension that it amounts to just 68% of the payment. The Australian Council for Social Services says a person aged 67 who is eligible for the aged pension receives $600 a week, but a 66-year-old who loses their job gets just $409 a week to cover the same basic living costs. ACOS says pensions have risen in line with wage growth many times, but JobSeeker has not. CEO Cassandra Goldie is calling on the federal government to raise the job seeker rate to two-thirds of the minimum wage, maintaining the reward for paid work while lifting people out of poverty. Drivers are feeling pain in the hip pockets when filling up at the Bowser in some of Australia's capital cities. In Melbourne today, diesel has hit $2.55 a litre, while in Sydney it's $2.47. It comes as oil markets wait for the United States to make a decision on possible sanctions on Iran, as global prices also feel the pressure of the Ukraine war as strikes disrupt exports from Russia. A national tribute is in the works to honour the memory of Lily Hooper, the 18-year-old bushwalker who was tragically found dead after being missing in a national park in the New South Wales Southern Highlands for 8 days. It comes after a communication error resulted in inaccurate reporting that Miss Hooper had been found alive last week when that was not the case. The state's Premier, Chris Minn, says her life will be honoured.
3: We've been in contact with Lily's family. I want to talk with them and work on it together, but we'll do something special for Lily. And, frankly, it's the least we can do.
1: And AFL's CEO says the police are investigating an alleged incident impacting the Sydney Swans, but finals footy is a way to bring fans and clubs back together. Five players have been stood down for breaching club standards, including Isaac Heaney, Nick Blakey, Chad Warner, Riley Bice and James Jordan. Andrew Dillon launched the 2026 finals series today and says there's things the AFL can do better.
4: I think the actions of a few don't take away from the thousands of people involved in football at all different levels who do great things all the time. But what we do know is that we can do things better, and we'll continue to do that, and we'll continue to learn and be better.
1: And in more sport, Australia's athletes have continued their form in the latest Diamond League meet. Jessica Hull finished second in the women's 1500 metres. Rose Davies was third in the women's 5000 metres, while Eleanor Patterson came third in the women's high jump.
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5: 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In Pitch In, host Limo travels across Australia to meet the extraordinary people who give their time, not for recognition, but because they believe in community. 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Tune in at 5:30pm on Saturdays until October the 3rd at the end of Sporting Snippets with me, Hutch, and it'll be repeated on Mondays at 9:30pm straight after 100.9 Arts Magazine on Great Southern FM.
6: Well, welcome back for my third hour. Yes, the last hour of All Sorts with Wendy. Time is 4 minutes past 11 and it is 16.6 degrees as we speak. Feels like 12.6 on its way to 18 today. Humidity 57%, wind coming from the northwest at 19 kilometres an hour with wind gusts at 29 kilometres an hour. No rain in the gauge. The green speckles are well to the south of us. and are getting down to 9 degrees tonight. Now, for the rest of the week, including the weekend, just in case you've got things planned. Tuesday, maximum of 21, shower or two. Wednesday, maximum of 16, 100% chance of showers, take your brolly. Thursday, maximum of 15, showers easing. Friday, maximum of 15 and cloudy. Saturday, maximum 17 and cloudy, and Sunday, a maximum of 21 and partly cloudy. So there we are. It's showers easing and cloudy all the way. Well, we're not back into springtime just yet. So let me see. What am I going to play? Oh, yes, the gorgeous Luther Vandross. Ooh, he had such a fabulous voice. I have to say had, because we lost him at an early age of only 54 back in 2005, but he's left us some fabulous music, including from 1993 from his LP Never Let Me Go, Heaven Knows.

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name. And the sad thing was that Johnny Horton, that was his final recording because he died in a car accident just months after recording the song. But he brought out other historically themed songs as well, called The Battle of New Loins and Sink the Bismarck and those sort of songs, yes. But North to Alaska, it's one of those sing-along songs. 11:15 is the time. And Leslie, we haven't had our Graham Connors fix yet this morning, so I think we better remedy that, don't you? 2010, A Good Life. Graham Connors.

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Concussion affects thousands of Australians every year. To discover why some recover well and others don't, the Australian Mild Traumatic Brain Injury Study, AUS-MTBI, is recruiting adults and children

Oh, yes, a great song by Jose Feliciano from 1969. And of course, he's a blind Puerto Rican singer, musician, and composer. And he's released over 50 albums worldwide in both the English and the Spanish languages. Time is 22 minutes past 11. Going to play a song by the fabulous Adele. She's from London in England, and she brings out an album every so many couple of years with her age. And in 2011, on her album 21, rumour has it, written by her and Ryan Tedder. Great song, great singer.

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Oh, old Blue Eyes himself, Mr. Frank Sinatra from 1958. He was born in New Jersey in 1915 and died at the age of 82 in 1998, and left us lots of songs. And I was certainly brought up listening to Frank Sinatra because that was my mum's pin-up boy. Yes. Yeah, she had, I don't know how many albums she had of his, but certainly they were on high rotation on our record player, that is for sure. 29 minutes to 12 is the time, and I'm going to play a song by Barbara Streisand singing with Kris Kristofferson, and this is called Lost Inside of You, and it was actually came from a movie called A Star Is Born, which came out in 1976, which they both starred in, and of course it was recently remade with Lady Gaga and Bradley Cooper, and yes, the original, Barbara Streisand, Kris Kristofferson, Lost Inside of You.

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Oh, yes. Frankie Avalon with Venus from 1959. He was born in Philadelphia in the US, and his real name was Francis Thomas Avaloni. And yes, one of those singers from with the Italian name who had to change his name to become popular. And yes, he was very popular. He's got a fabulous voice. We're going to go from that to a Perth group called Birds of Tokyo. And in 2010, the song, let me see, what have I got lined up? Better make sure what I've got lined up here. It is Plans.

Oh, were you all singing along? That was Los Lobos from 1987. Give Right is a West Australian charity helping ensure every child has the school supplies they need to learn and succeed. By collecting new and gently used stationery from families, schools, businesses and the wider community, Give Right provides quality school supplies to students who might otherwise go without, while helping reduce waste by keeping stationery out of landfill. Now, you can support Give Right by donating surplus stationery or volunteering to help sort and distribute supplies. And to find out more, visit the Give Right website or Facebook page, or you can phone Audrey on 0413 509 055. Time for a bit of the Platters. Yes, they have been around for a long, long time. Started in 1952 and are still going today, but with different lineups along the way. From the original Platters, Harbour Lights from the album Reflections went to number 8 in the US, number 1 in the UK, and number 33 in Australia in 1960. Harbour Lights, the Platters. Ooh, sing along. On a second, it's not the right song. That is sweet, sweet loving. We'll have.

0: just once in a decade, in a lifetime maybe, the world of entertainment is disrupted and utterly elated by something entirely new.
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Ah, yes, two songs by that great group, The Platters. The time is 9 minutes to 12, and at 12 o'clock, of course, it'll be time for Jukebox with Sophia. She's in the building, yes, ready to take over. And I wonder what music she's got lined up today. She always has some fabulous songs. But I've got 9 more minutes, so I better make the most of it. Time for a little bit of the Bee Gees from the album Spirits Having Flown from 1979. Too Much Heaven.

Oh, I do love the Bee Gees singing. They've got such beautiful melodies in their voice. Well, it is time to me vacate the chair and leave you with Sophia. Thank you for being with me this morning. I hope you've enjoyed the songs I've played. And yes, I'll be back tomorrow, of course, to play those songs from the two great decades, the 60s and the 70s, from 3 o'clock to 5 o'clock. So won't you join with me then? So going out today with a little bit of The Bubble. Yes, Michael Bublé with a bit of Sway. Bye for now.

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1: Hello, I'm Alyssa Delves. The Prime Minister says there will be no change to GST arrangements in Western Australia. It comes after an interim Productivity Commission report recommended the Morrison government's 2018 GST arrangements be removed. Speaking from WA Today, Anthony Albanese made the pledge.
2: This is a report commissioned by the Morrison government. It will produce a report at the end of the year. What I believe is very clearly there will be no change to WA's GST arrangements whilst I'm Prime Minister. That has consistently been my view. The floor of 75% will absolutely stay. I think that WA deserves that.
1: A new report is highlighting the impact of falling real wages on workers around the country. Using predictions from the Reserve Bank, the analysis by the Australia Institute has shown it will take workers until 2037 to get back to where they were at the end of the COVID pandemic. The report has highlighted repeated warnings from the RBA about the dangers of wage growth, while reiterating that profits are to blame for surging inflation rather than consumer spending. Queensland youth detention staff have launched a 24-hour strike today, escalating ongoing industrial action. Representatives of the Australian Workers' Union and staff are demanding safer conditions and calling for more to be done to address high staff turnover. Speaking to the ABC today, AWU Secretary Stacey Shinner outlined some of the biggest issues.
3: The problem we have with staff safety here is largely driven by understaffing. This department struggles to keep staff that they attract. It has a 60% failure rate in the first 12 months. These workplaces are always going to be volatile. We're never going to say that they won't be. But the more staff you have on the floor, inevitably the safer these workplaces will be.
1: A regional Tasmanian council says its communities are missing out on services due to current funding arrangements. Northern Midland Council has appeared at a parliamentary hearing into local government funding and fiscal sustainability today. The hearing in Launceston is the first of five to be held around Australia this week. The Mayor, Mary Knowles, says there's a level of cost shifting occurring by the state government.
4: We're a lot about health and wellbeing, looking after our communities. We'd particularly like to have a neighbourhood house to support our communities. We have not got one, and other smaller councils have actually got two. We actually need one to be able to provide those services for our communities.
1: And the Art Gallery of Swan Hill has opened its doors to the public with an exhibition now up and showcasing the entries and winners of this year's Print and Drawing Acquisitive Awards. Ian Tully, the director of the Art Gallery at Swan Hill, told National Radio News about the art of printmaking.
5: The artists that work in the areas of print and drawing, by and large, have a great love of the actual medium that is paper. And so we see in these exhibitions paper in all sorts of presentations, from very fine through to very heavy printmaking paper that's like 300 grams per square metre.
1: And turning to sport now, the Hockey Roos are through to the semi-finals of the Hockey World Cup. Australia's women's team played out a nil-all draw against India to secure the point they needed to advance. They'll face either Argentina, Belgium or Spain in the semi-final on Thursday. Meantime, Australia's men's team, the Kookaburras, are out of the tournament after a 4-2 loss to Germany.
0: 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Thank you.

Oh, getting the jukebox playlist underway very nicely there with the Cat Empire out of Melbourne. And what a party that song is. Sly from their second LP, Two Shoes from 2005. And still going to this day, the Cat Empire, a wonderful band. And I just love their earlier stuff. In particular, I love the Latin flavor of that tune, fittingly recorded in Havana, Cuba. And Harry James's Angus trumpet, they're a hallmark of their sound in the earlier days. And also that tinkling piano. Whoa, I hope that's got you up and ready to go on this Monday afternoon. My name is Sophia. I'll be presenting 3 hours of jukebox music for your enjoyment. And I do hope you'll enjoy it with me. We've got a lot to cover. In this first hour, we're going to rev up and rock and roll and move into some dance in the second hour. And the final hour, well, that'll see us winding down and chilling out as we meander through this beautiful afternoon that we have here in the Great Southern. Thank you so much, Wendy, for your wonderful morning show. Always a pleasure to follow on from you. 17.5 degrees in Albany at the moment. Not much further to go until we get to our forecast top of 18. It is a cloudy day out there, but hey, bit of sunshine peeking through. 50% in humidity right now, and the winds northwesterly at 17 kilometres an hour, gusting to 25. A UV index of moderate is in place. And around the region today, well, Bremer Bay looks to be the warmest with a forecast of 20. Jerramungup and Denmark also expecting 18, followed by Nawangga up on 17 and Mount Barker on 16. Well, let's take off now with this 1977 hit for the Steve Miller Band. Yes, Jet Airliner.

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Some synth pop there from Pseudo Echo, and what a great song that is to Love and Adventure, the title track of their 1986 album, their second album, and a cinematic beginning to it as well. Their big hit, Funky Town, the Lips Inc. cover, also featured on the same album. And that was such a big song for them, spending 12 weeks at number one here in Australia, number six in the US, and number eight in the UK. And the Melbourne band that they are, formed back in 1982 with founding member Brian Canham, the mainstay of that band. And he's 64 these days. I had a look at him online yesterday, and he's almost unrecognizable from his 80s look, which was big hair and, you know, clean shaven. Well, that's all gone. And yes, he's still making music to this day, and a great band they remain. Pseudo Echo. I paired that up with the Steve Miller Band from 1977, and oh, a great song, Jet Airliner, which was originally written and recorded by US artist Paul Pena in

1973. Steve Miller's lyrics, they differ just slightly. What a great song that is from the late 70s there. And more 70s and 80s in the mix here on Jukebox. I hope that you will enjoy it with me. If you'd like to get in touch, I'd love to hear from you. Let me know what you're up to on this beautiful Monday. 0483 951 0009 is the text line. It's 21 minutes past 12 o'clock. This is Jukebox here on Great Southern FM. And here's a song from the 90s now. And you might remember this band, the Crash Test Dummies. They're a Canadian band. They had a big hit with the very somber I'm not going to play you that one, but I'm going to play you this one, which is the third single from their second album. And it's called Afternoons and Coffee Spoons. The Crash Test Dummies here on Jukebox.

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Melbourne singer-songwriter Jen Cloher there, and a brooding masterpiece called Annabelle, which she released a couple of years back now. She's one of Australia's most revered songwriters, and yes, that's an example of the sort of music that she produces rather well. Afternoons and Coffee Spoons, song from Canadian band The Crash Test Dummies of 1994. I just love lead vocalist Brad Roberts' voice. So rich, isn't it? And yes, that's a great song to sing along to. A song which he describes as being about aging and how we feel about it. Yes. The album God Shuffled His Feet was produced by Talking Heads member Jerry Harrison. There you go. A couple of great tracks there here on Jukebox. And we've just gone past 12:30. We'll have a quick weather check-in now. 17 degrees at the moment in Albany, heading for a top of 18 today. 55% in humidity, and the wind northwesterly at 15 kilometres an hour, gusting a little higher at 22. Plenty of cloud on the satellite picture, no rain nearby. So, yes, just a beautiful afternoon to enjoy in the Great Southern. I hope you are making the most of this Monday, the 24th of August. I hope you've had a really good weekend too. It hasn't been too bad over in Denmark way for me. And the only thing is, it just goes too quickly, doesn't it? Well, we come to Monday, and if you need a Justice of the Peace, you're going to find one at the Albany Public Library today and every Monday from 12:30 through to 2 p.m. And that happens upstairs at the Albany Public Library, right in the heart of York Street. If you'd like further information, you can give them a call, 6820-3600, or go to the website albany.wa.gov.au. 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Continuing on now and back to the 70s we go. Yes, that same year, 1977, and this time with American band Mink DeVille. This is a great one to tap your feet to, Spanish Stroll.

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0: Howard Jones with some synth pop from the mid-80s. 1984 was the year of that release, Like to Get to Know You Well. He copped a bit of a hard time because his music wasn't, you know, it wasn't controversial or anything like that. It was pretty positive stuff. And yeah, he was like a bit too tame for some critics. But I really like his music, and that one still stands up well to this day, 42 years on. It reached number 4 on the UK charts, and he in fact had 10 top 40 singles on the chart there in the UK between 83 and 86. A British artist who is also a member of Ringo Starr's All-Star Band. He collects a few different artists, Ringo Starr does. Mink DeVille up first, great tune from the debut album Cabretta of 77, Spanish Stroll. And Mink DeVille were led by the man himself, Willie DeVille. And their music, eclectic in style, rich in ethnic rhythms and blues echoes, regarded as one of the best debut albums by a new band of that time. And Willie passing away way too young at the age of 58 back in 2009. This is Jukebox here on Great Southern FM, 18 minutes to 1 o'clock, and coming back with some more 80s for your enjoyment.
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Oh, the glorious 80s, celebrated well here on Jukebox. It was a great time in music. And Loverboy from Canada released that track back in 1981, Working for the Weekend. It can sometimes feel like that, can't it, when you're in the throes of a week, just getting through. That song coming from the second album, Get Lucky, and going off the deep end there with that classic. Still sounds so good, doesn't it, 45 years on. And I often think, you know, the music of today, will that still be played 45 years from today? Well, I don't know, but I like to revel in 80s music, and I hope you enjoy doing the same. Enjoy some more next hour here on Jukebox. The time is 13 minutes before 1 o'clock. We're deep into the first hour of Jukebox here on Great Southern FM. And I'm going to play you a set of two now from Australia, starting off with Melbourne's Vaudeville Smash. These guys, they always convey such enthusiasm and energy in their music. And this one certainly puts a smile on your dial. I hope it does anyway. This is the Vaudeville Smash and their 2010 release, Hey.

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Great set of two Aussie tunes there here on Jukebox, finishing with Brisbane four-piece Slip on Stereo and their song Mercury. First up in that set, Vaudeville Smash from Melbourne and feel-good vibe of Hey. Well, going out with some 90s now, the Counting Crows round here. Catch you on the other side of the 1 o'clock news for the second hour of Jukebox.

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1: Good afternoon, I'm Alyssa Delfs. The Mayor of Melbourne Council has outlined some of his experiences of anti-Semitism facing his city. Speaking to the Royal Commission on Anti-Semitism and Social Cohesion, Nicholas Rees reflected on the Adass Synagogue firebombing in the east of the city that occurred in 2024.
2: It was one of the most upsetting scenes I've ever seen. And I do see a bit in my job. The children, families out on the street, and also the fire brigade was there, Victoria Police were there, the area was being taped off because it was a crime scene. It was extremely upsetting. This is not the Melbourne that I have lived in.
1: Meanwhile, the Premier of New South Wales, Chris Minns, says he supports extending the Royal Commission for a few more weeks, saying it would be money well spent.
3: If we need to go a couple of weeks longer, given that most of the expense was spent setting it up, that would seem to be money well spent, because both the federal and the state government are relying on these recommendations to shape some of our policy.
1: Advocates and coalition MPs, including Julian Lisa, have been calling for the commission, which began its final week of hearings today, to be extended, saying it has not gone far enough interrogating what led to December's Bondi Beach attack. Commissioner Virginia Bell is due to hand down her final report by mid-December. Testing is underway on a second seal suspected to be infected with bird flu in South Australia. Scarlett Coppola reports.
4: The H5 bird flu outbreak has escalated in South Australia after five suspected cases were recorded, including a long-nosed fur seal at the Pages Conservation Park. If confirmed, it would be the second seal known to have contracted bird flu. Meantime, 1,000 of the 40,000 little penguins that live on Victoria's Phillip Island have received their first dose of the bird flu vaccination. Each bird will need two doses.
1: Experts say there are now more humpback whales on the Great Barrier Reef, thanks to new protection measures forcing water users to maintain their distance from the iconic species. It's helped bring the whales back from the brink of extinction, with almost 50,000 whales now reportedly migrating along Australia's east coast. Speaking to National Radio News, Director of Field Management Strategy Mark Reed says it's one of the world's greatest conservation success stories.
5: Humpback whales were commercially harvested very close to extinction in the late 50s, early 60s, and then, you know, when full protection was put into place, they've made a remarkable population recovery to the stage that we're now seeing somewhere between 40,000 and 50,000 coming up the eastern Australian coastline every year.
1: Australia's whale watching industry attracted around 310,000 visitors last year. And rain, storms and possible flooding are forecast for central, eastern and southeastern Australia over the next few days. The Bureau of Meteorology's David Crock says severe weather warnings are in place for some of the country. He outlined the biggest expected weather impacts.
6: In terms of impacts that we can expect to see, further riverine flooding across northern Victoria in particular, possible flash flooding from moderate to heavy rainfall total in various parts of the country, and the first real springtime severe thunderstorm outbreak possible for eastern Australia.
1: And turning to sport, Australia's athletes have continued their form in the latest Diamond League meet. Jessica Hull finished second in the women's 1500 metres, Rose Davies was third in the women's 5000 metres, while Eleanor Patterson came third in the women's high jump.
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0: Grooving into hour two. This is Jukebox here on Great Southern FM, and starting off with Instant Funk and the 78 classic for this American disco band, I Got My Mind Made Up indeed. And we'll be doing a lot more dancing in this second hour here on Jukebox, going through until 3 o'clock. Yes, the first hour whizzed by with some good rock and pop. Now, yeah, we're getting funky. We're going to get groovy and dance, you and I. And we'll have another 1978 disco track later in this second hour of Jukebox. 17.3 degrees right now in Albany, yet to get to our top of 18 today, 48% in humidity, and the wind northwesterly at 20 kilometres an hour, gusting to 25, a UV index of moderate in place. And around the region today, Denmark and Dirremungup expecting 18. We've got Bremer Bay sitting on 20, Ngawangarap on 17, and Mount Barker on 16 degrees as their forecast top. Well, let's get on board the last train to Transcentral. Yes, returning to the 90s now, the early 90s, in fact, with the KLF right here on Jukebox.
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0: Come on. Righto, round it up.
1: Matt's a legend around here.
0: Come on.
1: Not because he can speak cow.
0: Come on, Bella, Bessie.
2: Nelly, move along there, girl. That's the way.
1: But because he's a volunteer ambulance officer with St. John.
3: Come on, Mr. Williams. Time to get you to the hospital.
1: Legend. And we need more of them. It takes all kinds of people to keep the Great Southern strong. 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

The Dance in that set of two. That's Kylie teaming there with American DJ producer The Blessed Madonna. And the song you heard was called Edge of Saturday Night, and it featured on Kylie's Tension 2 album, her 17th of 2024. And it also featured on the Blessed Madonna's Godspeed album of that same year. It's a great high-energy dance track. Oh, just adding another one to the long list of dance pop songs for Kylie. Great tune. And the KLF, British electronic band of the early 90s from Liverpool, and their big worldwide hit, Last Train to Transcentral, number 5 in Australia. It's got an anthemic chorus chant to it, and I just love it. The 90s gave up some great tunes as well, didn't they? I hope you're enjoying the mix here on Jukebox. If you'd like to let me know, 0483 951 009. Where are you listening from? You working today? How's your day going? Get in touch, 0483 951 009. It's 19 minutes past 1 o'clock. And I wanted to let you know about the Albany Connected Communities Project. It's a project here to help you discover local activities, services, and to support you for better health and well-being. The project connects you with community groups and services that match your needs. Anyone over the age of 18 living within the Albany area is eligible to apply. This is a free service at no cost to you. So get in touch via the website, which is www.amityhealth.com.au, or give them a call, talk to a human being. And the number is 9842 2797, the Albany Connected Communities Project. Continuing on now with some more Australian music. This time we're travelling to South Australia with a trio called Favoured Nations, and going to the year 2014 with this breezy pop sound for your enjoyment here on Jukebox. It's called Amazon.

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Mighty track too. Lisa Stansfield from the edge of the 80s there, coming from her really great debut album, Affection. I played you the song Mighty Love. And you might recall she had a big hit with All Around the World. It could have been her debut single. And that featured as well on that album. It's just a fantastic album of the time. She's a British soul vocalist and love her voice. Great tune. And first up, Favoured Nations out of South Australia with Amazon, a track from the Great Unknown EP of 2014. You are listening to Jukebox here on Great Southern FM. We're halfway through the playlist, going through to 3 o'clock this afternoon, and a pleasure to have your company on this beautiful day. With the sun peeking out from all that cloud cover, it's 16.9 degrees right now in Albany. Still haven't got to our forecast top of 18 yet. The humidity, 47%, and the wind, northwesterly at 20 kilometres an hour. There is a moderate UV index in place. Well, let's stay in that year, 1989. And go to American German singer Sydney Youngblood. Speaking of debuts, this is his debut single and his biggest hit. And I really like the message in this song. Don't give up trying to make the world a better place. Sydney Youngblood right now on Jukebox, If Only I Could.

Oh, that's a big band sound from Melbourne seven-piece Dorsal Fins, giving us a song, Heart on the Floor, from 11 years back. And first up, Sydney Youngblood from 1989 and his debut album, Feeling Free. That was the debut single from it, called If Only I Could. What a great tune that is too. And Wendy Matthews, Australian vocalist, has done a cover of that since that song was released, and a good cover she does of that song as well. We'll enjoy some more 80s next hour here on Jukebox. But the time now, well, it's 21 minutes before 2 o'clock, and we will continue on with the sounds coming out of Australia and to Canberra. And Ghanaian-born artist Genesis Owusu. He's no stranger to a Jukebox playlist. I particularly enjoy his earlier work, just like this one I'm going to play for you now. It's quite groovy. From 2019, this is What You Trying to Do, Genesis Owusu.

Hello, this is Wendy's All Sorts, now being broadcast between 9 and 12 on Monday mornings. Join me for music from all the decades and interviews. We can sing along together.

spicing up your Monday afternoon with the Spice Girls from the year 2000, the shiny new millennium. And their third album was released, called Forever. I played you the lead single, which was a double A side. On one side was Let Love Lead the Way, and on the other was that song called Holla, an R&B dance combination, and quite a departure from their bubblegum pop days. It was a number one hit on the UK charts and reached number two here in Australia. Genesis Owusu coming out of Canberra with his groove, What You Trying to Do, from 2019. Love it. Not so crazy for his later stuff. I wish he'd go back into more of that groove. Anyway, this is Jukebox. It's 13 minutes before 2 o'clock. Hope you're enjoying the sounds here on Great Southern FM. Still time to get in touch if you would like to. 0483 951 009. 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Splish Splash is suitable for babies and toddlers 0 to 4 years of age and takes place at the Albany Leisure and Aquatic Centre tomorrow, the 25th of August at 12:30 p.m. Registration is required and includes free pool entry for the registered child and one supervising adult. 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Now, as promised, some 1978 disco. We started this second hour with a 1978 classic from Instant Funk. Well, this time, Linda Clifford, an American singer, gives us a slick slice of disco with her hit, Runaway Love.

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gorgeous debut offering there of Gold Coast singer-songwriter Dana, Girl on the Move. Song from about 8 years back now, but still sounding so good. And indeed, we're on the move to the 2 o'clock news. Can you believe it? And going out with Mo Horizons and their track called Gonna Be. One more hour on the way of Jukebox coming up after the 2 o'clock news. Keep it tuned right here to Great Southern FM.

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1: Good afternoon, I'm Alyssa Delfs. Sonographers in Canberra's public hospitals have walked off the job this afternoon. It comes amid calls from the community and public sector union to the territory government to urgently deliver a 15% pay rise to sonographers. Maddie Northam, CPSU Regional Secretary, told National Radio News it's impacting patient outcomes.
2: Sonographers in Canberra's public health system are calling for a 15% pay uplift to make sure they can keep up with the private sector and their interstate colleagues. Because if we can't do that, if the government can't come to the table, they will not be able to attract and retain these highly skilled workers. And instead, Canberrans will be forced to go to the private sector where they'll have to pay hundreds or thousands of dollars for scans they should be bulk billed for at our Canberra hospitals.
1: The Northern Territory branch of the Australian Medical Association is urging parliamentarians to support voluntary assisted dying. Laura Devoy reports.
3: The Northern Territory Parliament is set to debate a bill to legalise voluntary assisted dying this week. In 1995, the NT became the first jurisdiction in Australia to legalise voluntary assisted dying. The legislation came into effect the following year before it was overturned by the federal government in 1997. Now it's legal in every other jurisdiction. In a statement, the AMA-NT is calling on MPs to support essential amendments to the bill and warns failing to pass them would hinder doctors from providing comprehensive care and leave patients suffering without access to compassionate end-of-life choices.
1: A Queensland farming family is offering a $25,000 reward to catch cattle thieves who allegedly stole more than $200,000 worth of livestock from their property. The Price family says more than 140 head of cattle disappeared from their property in Green Lake between April and May. They have come up with the reward for information leading to the recovery of the cattle, featuring 97 crossbred cows, many in calf to Wagyu bulls, along with 45 wieners. And overseas, New Zealand is set to follow Australia's lead, announcing that new legislation will be introduced to ban under-16-year-olds from accessing social media. The government says it's putting the pressure on platforms to take reasonable steps to check users are over the minimum age. Prime Minister Christopher Luxon says it's not about technology, it's about keeping children safe.
4: And this is something that I've cared about for a long time, since well before I came into politics, actually. And as a dad and now as Prime Minister, it is something I feel very, very strongly about. Because I hear it everywhere I go. I think of the mum I recently met who lies awake at night because her daughter is being bullied online and is self-harming, unable to live up to the images that she is bombarded with every single day.
1: If you or someone you know is in need of help, call Lifeline at 13 11 14. And back home, widespread rain is on the way for the east tomorrow as parts of the country prepare for severe weather and flooding in the days ahead. The Bureau of Meteorology's Angus Hines has the national forecast.
5: We can see a broad band of rain spreading across eastern and southeastern parts of the country. That's being driven by this low pressure area in the south, but it's certainly extending a long way from Tasmania to central Queensland. In behind that low, as it drifts eastwards, we get this H. That's a high pressure region building over central Australia. So that will bring us some pretty fine conditions over much of the interior.
1: And taking a look at sport in AFL, Fremantle will have to take on Hawthorn without key defender Brendan Cox after scans confirmed he suffered a moderate calf strain. Cox limped out of Fremantle's loss to Carlton last Saturday and was immediately in doubt for the start of finals. The 28-year-old has played just 18 of 23 games this season and will be unavailable for at least next Thursday's huge qualifying final.
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Oh, the sounds of Michelle Shocked and story about gender equality, inequality. That's Prodigal Daughter, subtitled Cotton Eye Joe, from 1992, and the album Arkansas Traveler, her fourth album. She's a Texan singer-songwriter and musician, and that features the violin of Alison Krauss along with the Union Station as the backing band. And what a fabulous way to begin the final hour of Jukebox for this afternoon here on Great Southern FM. And coming up, we are going to wind down with the sounds of John Mayer. We have Chaka Khan, Heat Wave, some awesome Australian and West Australian sounds in the mix as well. Hope you'll enjoy it with me. Checking in weather-wise, and 17.6 in Albany right now, 52% in humidity. The wind northwesterly at 15 kilometres an hour, gusting to 25. Checking out tomorrow's forecast for Tuesday, the 25th of August. A mostly sunny morning with a medium chance of showers, most likely in the afternoon and evening. Winds north to northwesterly, 20 to 30 kilometres an hour. Overnight tonight, a minimum of 9, and warming up to 21 as the top for Albany Town tomorrow. Well, I have a song lined up now for Denise. I hope you're listening in, Denise. Lloyd Spiegel is such a talented man and blues master, and always enjoy listening to his music. I hope you do too. This is the title track of his 9th album. Enjoy it with me, Lloyd Spiegel, and This Time Tomorrow.

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For those who appreciate the difference.

music from the late 70s on the playlist today of Jukebox. And there's another track from 1977, this time for Yvonne Elliman. And the song you heard was called Love Me, title of her fourth album. But that song was originally written and recorded by the Bee Gees, and it featured on their 1976 album Children of the World. Yvonne's cover went on to become her second hit, and her other hit, If I Can't Have You, was also written by the Bee Gees. Fabulous sounds there from the 1977 year. And I've got another one in this last hour to share with you as well. Lloyd Spiegel got the set underway out of Melbourne. And that song, This Time Tomorrow, the title track of his album, his ninth album of 2017. And it was written en route to Berlin, travelling forward while looking back. Superb musicianship there. And outstanding Australian music right here on Jukebox. And the time now? Well, it's 18 minutes past 2 o'clock. The Great Southern Adoptee Support Group meets at 11 a.m. on the first Wednesday of each month at the Premier Hotel on the corner of York and Grey Street in Albany. It happens upstairs in the ladies' room, and the next session will be on the 2nd of September. The support group offers support, advocacy and information for adopted people and their families. For more information, head to their website, www.gsasg.com. All right. I have in my possession a copy of American singer-songwriter guitarist John Mayer's debut album, and that came out in the year 2001. It was called Room for Squares, and I have to say there are no fillers on this album whatsoever. It's so good. Taking in track 7 for you, this is John Mayer here on Jukebox, reminiscing about the year 1983.

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0: Very chilled track indeed there from Alana Chapman. And she's a, she's a singer-songwriter who's based in Perth. And the song I played you was called Waiting from 2021, a debut release. And she's not only a singer-songwriter, she's also a saxophonist, which you would have heard in that song there. Gorgeous, gorgeous music coming out of Western Australia. And with influences like Sade and Erykah Badu, well, say no more. Is it any wonder I like her music? John Mayer started that set of two with a track from his Room for Squares debut album of 2001. I played you 83, and he was only 20 at the time the album was released. And I tell you, it's just a great album to revisit. I love the fusion of acoustic guitar and jazz elements. Beautiful album, which stands up to this day. You're listening to Jukebox. We have a time of 2:30. Checking in briefly with the weather now, 16.5 degrees and 51% in humidity. The wind northwesterly at 15 kilometres an hour. Checking out tomorrow's forecast. Well, we're in for a mostly sunny morning with a medium chance of showers. They're saying around 60%. Most likely in the afternoon and evening, winds will be north to northwesterly, 20 to 30 kilometres an hour. Overnight tonight, a minimum of 9. And tomorrow's top for Tuesday, the 25th of August, is 21. Let's stay in Australia now and go to an artist from Adelaide, singer-songwriter Adrian Eagle. Shares his journey through mental health issues and life-threatening obesity with this release from 2018. It's called 17 Again, and let's enjoy it now on Jukebox.
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0: Oh, I am a fan of Chaka Khan. She's released so many great tunes over the years. And that was a cover, actually, that she released called Any Old Sunday in 1981, covering the McCrary's release a year earlier. They were an American family gospel R&B group. Well, that cover became just one of many hits for her and featured on her third album, What You Gonna Do For Me. And first up, well, thank God I'm not 17 again, so says Adrian Eagle, Adelaide-born, now based in Melbourne, artist, and a release from 2018. He's come out the other side with Peace and Positivity. Awesome. It's 20 minutes to 3, and coming up at 3 o'clock, or after the 3 o'clock news, in fact, you'll be joined by Chris and his program Offbeat. Oh, keep it tuned, won't you, to Great Southern FM. And next, well, we are going to enjoy another track from 1977 right after this short message.
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I love how Keith Wilder hits that high note right at the end, holding it. Yep, great tune from Heatwave from 1977. Yes, it was a great year in music, wasn't it? We've heard a few tracks on the jukebox playlist today in memory of that year. Always and Forever came from the debut album of this band, Heatwave. Too Hot to Handle. The album was released in 77, and that song penned by band member Rod Temperton. Well, if you've been listening to Jukebox over the years, you know that I've just sung the praises of this man, because he's written so many great tunes for others as well, and in particular for Michael Jackson and his Thriller album and Off the Wall album. That song has also been covered by numerous artists, including Luther Vandross and Kenny Rogers. Well, we've got a few more tracks to squeeze in before three. We've got 14 minutes left of Jukebox, and let's now have a set of two Australian tunes as we round out the playlist. We're going to start with another artist coming out of South Australia. This is Eliza Dixon. She's an accomplished jazz vocalist and supported by her six-piece band. I've got the perfect chill here. From 2018, Eliza Dixon and her song Gold.

If you're an animal lover, then the Albany Animal Welfare Op Shop is the place for you to go. Grab a bargain knowing you are helping them raise funds, which helps with the fostering and rehoming of cats and dogs. Their opening hours are Monday, Tuesday, Thursday and Friday from 10 a.m. to 2 p.m. and Saturdays from 9 a.m. to 1 p.m. They are currently not open on Wednesdays. If anyone is interested in fostering or wanting to adopt a pet, you're welcome to go in and talk to the friendly staff. They are located at 110 B Chester Pass Road. Further inquiries to 0447 249 981.

Oh, the gorgeous sounds of Dave Brewer, singer, songwriter, musician from Perth, and Bad Luck Is My Best Friend from his album Long Road Back Home of 2021. Great West Australian sounds. I hope you've enjoyed the playlist today here on Jukebox. I look forward to your company next Monday from 12. My name is Sophia. I'm going to sign out now and leave you with the sounds of Koinonia, More Than a Feeling from 1982, some jazz funk to finish on. Have a great week. Stay safe. Bye-bye.

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1: Hello, I'm Alyssa Delfs. The Prime Minister says a deal that hands Western Australia a larger share of GST than it needs will not be abolished. It comes after a recent Productivity Commission report called for the Morrison-era funding arrangement to be scrapped. Speaking from WA Today, Anthony Albanese says the state is a major driver of the national economy and deserves its fair share of the GST.
2: I mean, during COVID, when there was a major downturn in most of the eastern states, WA kept going. I will always back WA. I am in sync with the Premier, and I can't be clearer about that.
3: You can, though. You still...
2: No change to WA's share of the GST.
1: Meantime, opposition leader Angus Taylor criticised the Prime Minister on his approach.
4: Well, I've said that many, many times. I've been very clear on this. I tell you who you can't trust on the GST, it's this Prime Minister.
1: New data shows rent is consuming an increasing proportion of Australian salaries. Laura Devoy has the details.
5: For its 2026 Priced Out report, Everybody's Home analysed rental affordability for Australians earning between $40,000 and $130,000 a year. It found even those earning six figures face rents that exceed a third of their income. Since the 2025 report, renters have had to find an extra $48 a week to cover the national median rent. The National Housing Campaign found northern Western Australia was the location where rent consumed the largest proportion of income. It was followed by the Gold Coast, Sydney, and the Sunshine Coast.
1: The Reef Authority is urging Australians to follow the rules when it comes to interacting with humpback whales on the Great Barrier Reef. It follows the release of new data showing possible offences involving swimmers unlawfully interacting with the whales increased sixfold from 2024 to 25, with many close encounters shared online. Director of Field Management Strategy, Mark Reid, told National Radio News, "The whales' recovery from the brink of extinction highlights the importance of giving them space in the water.
6: Making sure that animals can, you know, do the things they need to do safely without being impacted by our behaviours. So we've got rules in place over for most of the marine park that would be 100 metres for a humpback whale. The rules are in place to protect the whales, but also, look, obviously having an interaction with an animal of that size could be dangerous for the animal, but also dangerous for you."
1: This afternoon, rain is set to start hitting the eastern states with severe weather on the way for central and southeastern Australia. The Bureau of Meteorology's David Crock has the forecast for tonight and early tomorrow.
7: Around Adelaide and the hills in particular. And then the focus later on Tuesday morning moves to the northeast Victorian ranges and the southern slopes of New South Wales, where heavy rainfall is possible. And then on Tuesday afternoon, this trough is going to act as the focus for an outbreak of thunderstorms, some of them possibly severe, through a large part of eastern Australia. And then later on Tuesday and into Wednesday, the focus moves north to northern New South Wales and southern Queensland, where rain will be more welcome.
1: And a national tribute is in the works to honour the memory of Lily Hooper, the 18-year-old bushwalker who was tragically found dead after being missing in a national park in the New South Wales Southern Highlands for 8 days. It comes after a communication error resulted in inaccurate reporting that Miss Hooper had been found alive last week, when that was not the case. And taking a look at sport in NRL, Canterbury's finals hopes are on the line as 10 players miss training with COVID-19 ahead of a must-win clash with Penrith. The virus began sweeping through the Bulldogs' training base before last weekend's win against St George, with the situation worsening today.
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Good afternoon, it's Offbeat with Chris. I'm here for the next couple of hours, giving you a nice little playlist of my sort of style of tracks. Thank you very much to Sophia for the last few hours with her jukebox, and an enjoy your afternoon out there, Sophia. Just give you a quick weather update. In Albany right now, it is 16.9 degrees, but feels like 13.8 apparently. Winds are northwesterly at 13 kilometres an hour, with gusts up to 20 kilometres an hour. Humidity is 53% and the UV index is 4. Barometric pressure 1020.5 hectopascals, and we've had a trace of rain since 9 a.m. I didn't even notice that when I was at work. The forecast for the rest of today is partly cloudy, winds northwesterly 15 to 20 kilometres an hour, becoming light in the late afternoon. Looking ahead to Albany, Tuesday is going to be mostly sunny with a low of 9, top of 21. Wednesday cloudy 12 to 16, and Thursday cloudy with temperatures between 11 and 15. Elsewhere around the region tomorrow, Denmark shower or two developing with a minimum of 9, a max of 21. Bremer Bay mostly sunny with a minimum of 6 and a max of 22. Narangarup partly cloudy with a minimum of 5 and a max of 20. Cherrumunga partly cloudy with a minimum of 4 and a max of 21. Mount Barker possible shower with a minimum of 6 and a max of 18. If you want to SMS in with a choice of track, it's 0483 951 009.

0: that was Time Was Once On My Side by The Stranglers, and that's a track from their 2012 album Giants. And prior to that, we had Touch and Go from Stiff Little Fingers, and that was way back in 83, that one.
1: Breast cancer is the most common cancer diagnosed in Western Australian women. 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

0: And Arabian Nights, and before that, The Jolly Little Number from The Smiths, Girlfriend in a Coma. And prior to that, we had The Clash and White Riot.
1: Mitchell House is a vibrant art centre in Mount Barker. There's several art groups meeting throughout the week for painting, pottery, textiles and more. There's regular workshops run by established artists. It's a great community art hub with regular exhibitions in a terrific gallery space, which is open to the public every Friday, Saturday and Sunday from 10 a.m. to 4 p.m. Explore your creativity by joining one of the art groups in a friendly, supportive environment, or simply call in for a chat and check out the wonderful artworks on display. You may find that art piece you've been looking for, or even better, create your own. 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
0: Right, we're going to try a track now from Thomas Dolby and Airwaves, it's called.

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That was Susie and the Banshee.

And that's Airwaves by Thomas Dolby, and that was released by EMI Records on 25th of January 1982 as the second single from his debut studio album, The Golden Age of Wireless. And the song was written and produced by Dolby, reached number 130 on the Record Business Bubbling Under Singles charts, so it didn't get too high.

to be cheerful. Part three. One, two, three. Summer Buddy Holly, the working folly, good golly Miss Molly, and boats. Hammersmith Pally, the Bolshoi Bally, jump back in the alley, and nanny goats. 80 Millis Camels, Dominica Camels, all other members plus equal votes. Seeing Piccadilly, Fanny Smith and Willie, being rather silly, and porridge oaty. I better grin and bear it, a bit of come and share it. You're welcome, we can spare it. Yellow socks, too short to be haughty, too nutty to be naughty. Going on 4G, no electric shots. The juice of the carrot, the smile of the parrot, a little drop of claret, anything that works. Elvis ain't Scotty, days when I ain't spotty, sitting on the potty, curing smallpox. Reasons to be cheerful. That's three. Reasons to be cheerful. Part three. Reasons to be cheerful. Part three. Reasons to be cheerful. One.

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Part three. Health service classes, gigolos and brasses, round or skinny bottoms. Take your mum to Paris, lighting up the chalice, wee Willie Harris. Bantu Stephen Biko, listening to Rico, Papa Groucho Chico. Cheddar cheese and pickle, the Vincent motorcycle, slap and tickle. Willie Allen Darley, Dimitri and Pasquale, bala bala bala and below. Something nice to study, phoning up a buddy, being in my money. Saying okie dokie, sing along a smokey, coming out a chokey. John Coltrane soprano, Eddie Celentano, Bona Carino. Reasons to be cheerful, part three. Reasons to be cheerful, part three. Reasons to be cheerful, part three. Reasons to be cheerful, part three.

Reasons to be cheerful. Why don't you get back into bed? Why don't you get back into bed?

0: 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Thunderbirds are go.
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2: Award-winning author and historian John Dowson will launch his new book, Early Albany, at the Albany Town Hall on Friday, the 28th of August. Doors open at 6 p.m. for a 6:30 p.m. start. Tracing Albany's history from 1595 to around 1890, the book brings the city's maritime past to life through stories of pirates, spies, explorers and navigators. This is a free event, but places are limited and bookings are essential. Visit the Albany Events bookable page and search for Early Albany. John will also present an author talk at 10 a.m. on Saturday the 29th of August at the Albany Public Library, followed by a book signing at Paperback Merchants.

Love is a Stranger by the Eurythmics. And we're going to play a couple of Aussie tracks now. We're going to kick off with The Church and You're Still Beautiful.

You're Still Beautiful Baby by The Church, and I should have given you a language warning on that one. Okay, second Aussie track we've got for you now is The Boys Light Up, Australian Crawl.

0: Thompson Twins with Doctor Doctor, and that was released in, where are we? Around about July 1984, or maybe earlier. It peaked at number 3 in the UK, 11 in the United States, and 14 in Australia. So it had pretty good success.
1: Hello, this is Wendy, and if you like the classics from the 60s and 70s, you'll love my program on Tuesday afternoons from 3 to 5 p.m. Memories are made of these.

0: National Radio News.
1: Hello, I'm Alyssa Delfs. Australia has seen its first case of bird flu in a mammal, with a long-nosed fur seal found dead in South Australia and another suspected case under investigation. The government says there are few practical measures that can be undertaken after the H5 strain of avian influenza spreads to mammals. Chief Veterinary Officer Dr. Beth Cookson told the ABC Australia can look at what's occurring overseas to determine next steps.
2: However, we have learnt from what's happened globally with this disease, and we have been the last continent in the world that has faced this situation. And so we do know that once it's in our wildlife, unfortunately, there are few practical or feasible actions that can be taken. However, we are well prepared and have well coordinated response arrangements in place.
1: Sonographers in Canberra's public hospitals want the government to urgently deliver staff a 15% pay rise. It comes after members of the community and public sector union walked off the job this afternoon. Maddie Northam, CPSU regional secretary, told National Radio News Canberra hospitals have a 30% vacancy rate for sonographers, meaning patients can't use public services for scans they otherwise would have.
3: We have swathes of pregnant women in Canberra unable to get a public ultrasound. They are being forced to private providers who charge an arm and a leg just to do these scans that should be done by the public. The government needs to invest in public sonographers to make a career in the public system an attractive and appealing idea. Instead, they're pushing them to their private sector.
1: Several bursting hospitals in New South Wales will receive 22 short-stay units under a government plan to relieve pressure on overnight and emergency departments. The Premier announced the government would direct $130 million to building the units this financial year. Campbelltown, Nepean, Maitland, John Hunter, St George and Wyong hospitals will receive the additional spaces for treating those needing care past initial assessments. Overseas, US territories in the Pacific have been vocal in opposing a plan by the White House to lease out millions of hectares of seabed for deep sea exploration. With the Trump administration locked in a race for critical ocean minerals with China, the proposition would make it possible for companies to explore the Mariana Trench off the coast of the Northern Mariana Islands and Guam. The Marine Mineral Administration plan would allow companies to find and extract deposits of critical minerals from the seabed for use in defense technology, electronics and batteries. The proposal's been widely criticised by environmental groups who say more research is needed to determine its impact on marine ecosystems. And the head of the AFL has spoken publicly for the first time since an investigation began into an alleged incident involving several members of the Sydney Swans. Five players have been stood down for breaching club standards as the investigation continues, including Isaac Heaney, Nick Blakey, Chad Warner, Riley Bice and James Jordan. Andrew Dillon launched the 2026 final series today and says the actions of a few don't define the entire industry.
4: I think it's right that people would be asking questions at the moment, and I think football is a place where everyone should feel safe and included, and we will continue to work with our playing group and all our supporters on making sure that we have an environment that's like that.
1: And in more sport, in AFL, Fremantle will have to take on Hawthorn without key defender Brennan Cox after scans confirmed he suffered a moderate calf strain. Cox limped out of Fremantle's loss to Carlton last Saturday and was immediately in doubt for the start of finals. The 28-year-old's played just 18 of 23 games this season and will be unavailable for at least next Thursday's huge qualifying final.
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This is Offbeat with Chris, and we are kicking off the second half of the show with new song by Howard Jones. God, my mind went blank then. Okay, we'll get on with the weather. In Albany right now, it's 16.4 degrees, but feels like 13.1. Winds are northwesterly at 13 kilometres an hour, and gusts are up to 19 kilometres an hour. Humidity is 52%, the UV index is 4, and barometric pressure is 1,020.3 hectopascals, and we've had a trace of rain since 9 a.m. Forecast for the rest of the day is partly cloudy, winds northwesterly 15 to 20 kilometres an hour, and it's going to become light in the late afternoon. Looking ahead to in Albany, Tuesday is going to be mostly sunny morning with a low of 9 and a top of 21 tomorrow. Wednesday cloudy 12 to 16, and Thursday cloudy with temperatures between 11 and 15. Elsewhere around the region tomorrow, Denmark shower or two developing with a minimum of 9 and a max of 21. Bremer Bay, mostly sunny with a minimum of 6 and a max of 22. Narangarup, partly cloudy with a minimum of 5 and a max of 20. Jerramunga, partly cloudy with a minimum of 4 and a max of 21. And Mount Barker, possible shower with a minimum of 6 and a max of 18 tomorrow.

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1: Thanks, Grant. It is currently 26 minutes past 4 on a lovely Monday afternoon. And we've just listened to Orchestral Manoeuvres in the Dark with Messages, and prior to that, Visage and Fade to Grey. Coming up for you now, Everything's Fine by The Saints.

0: 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If you'd love a little company and some great music in the middle of your week, I'd love you to join me for Noon Tunes with Lynn. Every Wednesday from 12 till 2 on 100.9 Great Southern FM. 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
1: We just had Beetle Bum by Blur, and I thought I'd try a bit of left field now, and this is 6-8 War.

There we go. Something a little bit different there from left field, and that was simply called 6-8 War. Okay, we're going to carry on. Bit of Ultravox now and Sleepwalk.

Sometimes, in the wee hours of the night, you want a little bit of company and to listen to some of that music you remember so well. That's where I come in. Hi, I'm Clyde, and I'll guide you on a magical musical tour of all of those songs that mean so much to all of us. Overnights on Great Southern FM. Join me, kick back, and remember the good times.

Well, that just about wraps up the show. I thought we'd have a nice little smooth one there from Mazzy Star, Fade Into You. This is Offbeat with Chris. I'll be back next Monday at 3 in the afternoon. There is no Catherine this afternoon. Unfortunately, she's away, so it's going to be studio music through until 7 o'clock, and then it'll be 12 bars and guitars with Patrick. Thanks for listening in. I'm going to go out with The Jam and A Town Called Mullis. Thank you.

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1: Hello, I'm Alyssa Delfs. The boundaries have been set for a major defence precinct in Western Australia as part of the expansive AUKUS defence program. The state and federal governments have selected the site of a new defence precinct at the Henderson Shipyard in Perth's southern suburbs. WA Premier Roger Cook says it's an exciting milestone for the delivery of AUKUS and will secure thousands of high-skilled jobs.
2: We are firing the starter's gun on the largest naval shipbuilding maintenance hub in the Southern Hemisphere. This is a key part of my government's vision to drive jobs and economic growth, and is really an exciting milestone as we finalise the design for the defence precinct and move to the next phase of seeing this important piece of economic infrastructure come to reality.
1: The Prime Minister says one act of anti-Semitism is one too many. It comes after he was asked in WA today if he believes domestic anti-Semitism has declined since the Royal Commission began. Anthony Albanese says anti-Semitism has no place in Australia, adding the rise of neo-Nazis is a concern.
3: I'll allow the Royal Commission to do its work. It's an important work that it's undertaking, and anti-Semitism has no place in Australian society. Whether it's on the steps of Macquarie Street, whether it be the presence that we've seen some neo-Nazis here in WA, you know, it is of real concern.
1: It's set to be a wet couple of days for central and southeast Australia, with severe weather, storms and possible flooding on the cards for parts of the country. The Bureau of Meteorology's David Crock has the details for severe thunderstorms on the cards for Victoria all the way up to southern Queensland tomorrow.
4: Heavy rain is the main risk with any thunderstorms that become severe during tomorrow, but storms through western New South Wales and up into southern Queensland could also produce damaging winds. One or two storms might even get strong enough to produce some large hail as well. This coming out of winter, this is probably the first real thunderstorm outbreak for eastern Australia and a taste of what's to come over the typical spring and summer thunderstorm season.
1: Humpback whales have made an extraordinary recovery from the brink of extinction, marking a new era of coexistence on the Great Barrier Reef. That's according to the Reef Authority, who are urging water users to comply with rules that keep people away from the iconic mammals. It comes as new data reveals a possible sixfold increase in unlawful interaction with whales from 2024 to 25. Director of Field Management Strategy Mark Reid told National Radio News the resurgence of the East Coast whale population highlights the importance of giving them space.
5: It's actually a really interesting era for coexistence because, you know, increased whales, we've got increased use of the marine park in terms of people wanting to come and experience this extraordinary place. So the potential for people and whales to come together is increasing over time.
1: And 2 weeks on from census night, and more than 10 million household forms have been filled out and returned. But the Australian Bureau of Statistics says they're still waiting on some homes to respond. In the coming weeks, census staff will continue engaging with communities across Australia to make sure everyone is counted. Census field staff are also following up with households who failed to complete the compulsory census to ensure they get the help and support they need. And in sport now, in NRL, Canterbury's finals hopes are on the line as 10 players miss training with COVID-19 ahead of a must-win clash with Penrith. The virus began sweeping through the Bulldogs' training base before last weekend's win against St George, with the situation worsening today.
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7: There might not be a presenter behind the microphone right now, but there's plenty of great music ahead. 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

0: Let's take a quick look at the weather. Right now in Albany, it's cloudy, with the wind coming from the north-northwest. It's 15 degrees, but feels more like 13 degrees.
1: Tomorrow is forecast to be shower or two,
0: with a maximum of 21 degrees after an overnight minimum of 9. And that's the latest weather.

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talking about. This is Clyde coming at you from Great Southern FM in Albany. Keep listening. You'll be hearing the best music of all time. All the time. It's nearly 10 minutes to 6.

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1: We're letting the music take over while there's no presenter in the studio. Here's a quick taste of what you'll hear this hour on Great Southern FM.

0: 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Here's a quick taste of what you'll hear this hour on Great Southern FM.
1: And so I came to see him.

You'll hear all those songs and plenty more during... You'll hear all those songs and plenty more during...

Time for a weather update. Right now in Albany, it's mostly cloudy, with the wind coming from the north. It's 13 degrees, but feels more like 10 degrees. Tomorrow is forecast to be shower or two, with a maximum of 21 degrees after an overnight minimum of 9. I'll have another update later.

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I've got it all. You're gonna love it.

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0: Trev thinks he's a kitchen pro and doesn't bother with instructions.
1: Who needs instructions? 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
0: Instincts, huh? Trev just cooked a chicken at 15 degrees for 10 minutes.
1: Why is it still clucking?
0: Cooking instructions and cooking temperatures matter. 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
1: Fine, what does it say on the... Oh.
0: Remember, read the label and look before you cook.

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2: 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And let's set aside the next 2 hours for a whole pile of blues and boogie woogie. But before we do, quick squeeze of the old weather. He leans to Weathertron, and Weathertron says, "We're looking for 9 tonight. It's currently 12. And 20 tomorrow in Albany, shower 2 developing. Go to look for Wednesday here in town, showers at 16. Showers easing for Thursday and 15. Yeah, well, still very close to weather, to winter, aren't we, so. It was going to happen. I think it's time for Bill Wyman. Oh, Bill Wyman's Rhythm Kings.

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0: sound really good.
1: And there they go, from North Queensland, or from Queensland at least. That'd be Bluesville Station, they call themselves, and Poor Boy Blues. Before that, we heard Bill Wyman's Rhythm Kings, as I said, with Roland Pete. It's just the piano that was just right. Anywho, it's coming up to 10 minutes past 7 o'clock. Bit of the old breather. And back in a tick.
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Here we go, Stevie Ray Vaughan and Leave My Girl Alone. That's some intense. You want to see the live version? It was mind-blowing. Anyway, intense times 50. Before that, his old friend from Dallas, from Austin, rather, and Joe Ely. He passed away a few months ago now, poor old Joe. Good old Joe, really. And he brought us Dallas, yet another song called Dallas. Just like that other one earlier. Poor Boy Blues is... There's probably an encyclopedia of songs called Poor Boy Blues or words thereof. So, yeah. That's where we are. It's 20 minutes past 7 o'clock. Let's keep it on the blue side of town. Well, the slower blues side of town. And another late guy. I'm talking about Jimmy Rogers. And here he is with his All-Stars and one of his tracks from the 50s and 60s, I think it was, Lou Della.

another late guy. I'm talking about Jimmy Rogers. And here he is with his All-Stars and one of his tracks from the 50s and 60s, I think it was, Lou Della.

0: Yeah, great. The Jimmy Rogers All-Stars, Lou Della. It's coming up to 25 minutes past. It's 24 minutes past 7 o'clock. 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

Dave Hole, and we quite proudly claim him over here in the West. Phone line, although I've got to say, Dave, that's getting a little bit outdated, isn't it? The song showing its age. I think my mum's got, my 80-year-old widow mother's got some phone lines, but I don't think even she uses them. She's all Bluetooth and everything. And, thing of the past, the old phone line. It's 29 minutes past 7 o'clock. You're with me, Patrick, on Great Southern FM, 100.9. And we're doing blues and boogie-woogie. Although we breathe, we stop, we pause. We have 11 degrees here in town as we speak. The humidity, he's just told me it's 74% humidity. Winds are northwesterly, west-northwesterly. That just changed on me. It's 7 k's. Occasional push up to 11 k's. So there you are. No rain since 9 a.m. Well, it is 7:30. I think the best thing we can do is play some blues. How about this?

0: calm buddy guy. Still just chugging along, and he is showing his age, I guess, in his playing, but it still runs rings about most of the blues guitarists today. I got my eye on you from him before that, from Australia again. That'd be your Mississippi Shakedown. And talking to my baby from them fellas. It's 22 minutes before 8. Have a bit of a breather and come back with some more.
1: The Albany Community Foundation is a not-for-profit organisation that collaborates to assist local people in our community who have fallen on hard times and are in genuine need. 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

Albert frozen alive, Collins, they used to say that. He was so cool, he was frozen alive. He even called his band the Icebreakers. Anywho, tired man from him, and actually, to my recollection, that actually is him on harmonica. He would, he's obviously somewhat talented on it. He could play a note or two, and he'd put down a track like that, apparently, and later on come down by himself and do a harmonica overlay, and yeah, never knew that until I read it a couple of years ago. I had no idea that was him. I should have known, because I had never seen him with one. So there you go. He's from the old school, the second/third generation blues band. Here's a fun one to take us up to the next breather. This is Duke Robillard and a bit of fun called Midnight Cannibal.

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2: You're listening to 12 Bars and Guitars. Let's do it.

Yeah, they go to the Ormonds live at Fillmore a long, long time ago now, and doing Statesboro Blues for that, the Johnny Johnson Band, featuring the vocals of Keith Ferguson. And I reckon he nailed that, because Johnny well and truly nailed the keys, that's for sure. Well, might keep things rolling along, I reckon. What else would you do? At 4 minutes to eight, coming up to 3 minutes. It's a bit of fun, because you've got to have fun, haven't you? I mean, world will fall apart, apparently, if you don't have fun. Sonny Terry.

Hooping and hollering. Going to be Sonny Terry. Famously linked with Brownie McGee for a million years. Okay, decades. It was a time he went aside, did his own side gig, and Sonny's Hooping the Doop, he called that one. Don't have to think too hard what that actually means. Whipping. Doop. Anyway, it's 2 minutes past 8 o'clock on Great Southern FM 100.9, your local community radio station with me, Patrick, bringing you 12 bars and guitars. Blues and boogie woogie. Well, it's currently 10 degrees here in town. We're looking for 9. And tomorrow's shower 2 developing in 20 degrees. Showers for Wednesday, 16 degrees. Showers easing on Thursday, and it's 15. Yeah, still pretty much what you expect, isn't it? Still good. Actually, I hope the showers turn into actual rain for a couple of weeks. We could deal with that. Have a good harvest after that, like end of the year. Need the rain. Anyway, I prattle as usual. I think the best thing we can anti-prattle is this.

0: Eric Clapton, Hey Hey, from him, and Hey Hey, for all that, Hound Dog Taylor, and Take Five. It's 9 minutes past eight, back in a tick with the old Little Bit More.
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0: he was the real deal, all right. Not a very blues rock broad version of the blues. He was the real deal. So a lot of his songs sounded the same, but that's because he was singing pure blues. That was a bit more fun than usual from him. Mama Talk to Your Daughter. An old classic. A standard at even... It's 14 past eight. Which means I've got one advert to go before the Christian Quarter. Back in a sec.
1: Hey, this is Ernie Dingo for RAD. Recording artists, actors and athletes against drink driving. Hey, next time you walk to your local for a few drinks, have a plan of how you're gonna get home. Now, you might think that sounds dumb, but staggering near a road after you've had a few is not exactly smart either. Before you drink, always make a plan. Arrange a lift home with a friend who won't be drinking, or get them to walk home with you, because we all want you to get home safely.
0: 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Middle of 12 bars and guitars. In fact, it's time for the Christian Quarter. Time to sign in, Tim, whenever you're ready. And nice meditative one tonight from Larry Howard. He calls this, It's Only You. On the Christian Quarter.

0: Yeah, Daryl. I mean, Larry Howard, it's only you. And it's 25 minutes past 8. Back in a tick with one more.
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0: Yes, you guys, Trace Balin wrapping up tonight's Christian Quarter. And the Fairley Brothers, they're out there. I knew you guys were out there. You know, like, thanks for letting me know you are. And wanted to know about one of the songs I played. Larry Howard was his name. And that was called It's Only You. That really long, meditative one. Larry's actually passed away in the last few years without me realising it. He would go with the other guys I play, Daryl Mansfield and Glenn. They'd go down to Sturgis every year. Half a million Harley Davidsons all roll up. That's actually true. A half a million people on Harleys. Anyway, needless to say, that tiny town only has to do 2 weeks of trade per year. And they play live Christian blues from down the street, down the main street, and from one of their houses, actually. It's not bad, is it? He's got a house in Sturgis. But yeah, they're wearing down. Larry's gone now. But anyway, thanks everybody. Including, Fish. Hey, Fish. Okay, my neck's going to break if I keep looking at that. What we need to do is have a breather and come back with tonight's Christian Quarter. Back in a sec.
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0: love straitjackets. How fantastic are they? And Sing, Sing, Sing from the swing band era. I think, I still remember it was the 30s or the 40s. I think it was the 30s. That was Benny Goodman's tune. Not quite his signature tune, but almost. For that, couple of brothers, talking about brothers, aren't we? But these brothers were Phil and Tommy Emmanuel. Yeah, still, every time I mention them, I can't help thinking about Phil and how much Tommy loved his brother. Anyway, we got to hear their recordings, and that was back on Terra Firma. The title track from the album they put out together. You want to get that? That's hilarious, that album. It's just, it's all their humour. Plenty of guitar. And you know what I'm doing? I'm prattling. It's 19 minutes to 9 o'clock. And back in a sec.
1: 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They're located on Lockyer Avenue next to the Bendigo Bank, and their opening hours are from 9 to 5, Tuesday to Saturday. They are always keen to get any clean, saleable items that you would like to donate just by dropping them off during opening hours. If you're interested in helping out as a volunteer, you can speak with the manager, Carol.

0: Yeah, great deal of fun to be had there. Started off with my favourite version of Freddie King's Hideaway. That's Jeff Healey Band. From the early 80s even, I think that one. It was on the album that some of the Roadhouse tunes are on. The movie Roadhouse had the Jeff Healey Band all over it. And I don't know if it was directly accompanying, but the Close album, Close Behind by Jeff, had that on it. The album was called See the Light. You know what I'm trying to say? Not actually a soundtrack, but yeah, it was a lot of it there. And just there, from Sydney, the Chris Moore Band and Fathead. Yeah, charming mate, thanks. That's pretty nice for this time of the night, isn't it? 9 minutes to nine. Back in a tick with the old breather and a little bit more.
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0: 9.
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There he goes, Earl Hooker. Tucking us into bed nicely for this evening. And yeah, cousin of John Lee, and that was Blue Guitar. That does it for me for another week. I'll be back next Monday night for more 12 Bars and Guitars and associated prattling that always happens on a Monday. Before I pass on to the next show being 100.9 Arts Magazine, and to look for that, and let you know that I'm over here at the Weathertron. The Weathertron's doing all right. It's currently 9 degrees here in town, which is indeed the forecast overnight low. And we're looking for a shower or two developing tomorrow in 20 degrees. Bet if we had rain. Wednesday for Albany, showers in 15. Thursday for little old Albs, showers easing in 15. So there you are. I'll be back next Monday night, as I say, from 7 o'clock. Thanks to all the lads, Fish, Tim, Luke, on you fellas. If indeed you are all lads, that's a bit of a leap, but who knows. Folk, let's call you folk, all you folk. So as I say, the classics, Seizure.

0: 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So, to tell you what's coming up on this week's program, here's Roger.
1: Thanks, Ruth. First up, I interview Neville Talbot about the Albany Choral Society and Mozart's Requiem. We're looking for more singers, and that could mean you. In Writer's Corner, Rosalie Wharton tries to write an obituary for the ghastly Sir Basil. And, last but not least, John Dowson will tell us about his beautiful new book of photographs, pictures, maps and history, Early Albany, which he will launch in the Town Hall this Friday. So, let's get straight on with the show.
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1: Dear listeners, it's fantastic to have with me one Neville Talbot, pretty well-known conductor around town these days after Pirates of Penzance and many things also. Hi, Neville, how are you doing?
2: Yeah, good, thanks, Roger. Yourself?
1: Doing fine. Now, it's quite a long countdown to November the 28th, and usually yep. I don't actually talk about musical events that far ahead, but this time it's going to be Mozart's Requiem, and I think we singers are looking forward to people to join us in coming up with a spectacular and fantastic performance of Mozart's Requiem, a piece which I think the general public of Albany will know surprisingly well when we talk about it. So, Neville, Mozart's Requiem is a requiem written by Mozart, or is it?
2: Yeah, well... That's the interesting thing about it. There's all this mythology around this work. It was the last work that he wrote. It wasn't complete, so the last few bits and pieces were put together by a bit of a disciple. And then, of course, there's the famous movie Amadeus, which is based on the stage play, of course. And in that, there was this suggestion that maybe young Salieri in the court with him was jealous and basically slowly poisoned him to death. The reality probably being something far less exciting, considering when Mozart was alive, it was pretty common to just get sick and drop dead at a young age. And unfortunately, being the genius he was, we really noticed it.
1: Whereas I think in truth, the real story, as per historians, was that Salieri was a great help for Mozart when he arrived in Vienna, and that poor old young Wolfie actually simply died of some contagious disease, which was actually the normal way to go if you lived in a big city in Europe at the time.
2: Myth is interesting, and because it wasn't finished and so on and so forth, there's all of this mystery around it. But unfortunately, we won't let history get in the way of a really good story. And I really love that movie. It's hilarious, and it's like any movie. It's not necessarily true, but we don't need a movie to be true to be a romping good vision. And it does tap into a lot of his genius and what he was like as a person. So that's the really interesting part about it. But, the fact that his Mozart's career was kind of bookmarked by this extraordinary, spectacular work. There are several composers who died composing an uber work, Mahler and his 10th symphony and... Who's the other one I'm thinking of?
1: Schubert, maybe?
2: Turandot. Was not finished. We've only actually got the first act and a sketch of the second act. So, one of my favourite operas. And so, unfortunately, people do die, and that's why I always tell my composer friends to make sure they finish works as quickly as possible, just in case.
1: Get on with it.
2: Get on with it, yes.
1: It's quite odd in a way, because Mozart was very much a get-on-with-it type composer. And I have to applaud the movie in truth, because people around the world have accessed Mozart as a result of that movie. It had a huge impact internationally. But let's get on to the Mozart's Requiem, because there are lots of parts of it that people know quite well, or if they hear it, they would understand. I mean, it's a bit like Dies Irae, Dies Illa, etc. That kind of thing. People know that.
2: They sure do. I even find myself, when I was I knew the work and I knew I liked it, but I hadn't heard it in a very long time. And that one came up and I went, oh, that's right. That's in this one. There's a few Dies Irae and a few Requiems that are really spectacular things. And I was like, oh, right, this is the Mozart one. I love this. So, yeah, I think a lot of people will be very familiar with it. And we're hoping a lot of people might be familiar enough with it that they might want to come along and have a sing of it, because I do believe it's lovely listening to music. And it's lovely experiencing it in a theatre, but I know that the experience of being inside the sound is, you can't repeat that experience. It's not replicable, if that's the word. The experience of being inside the music is just a different way of experiencing it. So I'm always super keen to get as many people as possible involved in these kinds of projects. And it's one of the reasons I picked the Mozart Requiem, because I know it's a familiar work. And it's one of those top 10 masterworks for a choir. And my last two programs have focused a little bit on more contemporary music and contemporary musical stylings and smaller works. And so I think we're overdue for one of the major classics. And this is one of the most major and most classics of the lot. But yes, the Dies Irae. Dies Irae, ba-bum, bum, Dies Irae, bum, ba-bum. All those big brass moments. Yeah, lots of fun.
1: I think it's a tremendous piece. We would love to bring along with us people who are not long-term members, say, of the Albany Choral Society. That they'll be coming along, for sure. But actually new singers, I mean, the singers who've been singing in the musicals with Lotko, for example, are coming along. How do we make it easier, perhaps, for people who are not into reading sheet music?
2: Yeah, well, that's one of the wonderful things about the Choral Society is the accessibility. So if you don't read music, and there are plenty of people out there that love singing that are not strong music readers, you can sort of start getting used to reading the shapes of the music and, of course, the texts there, and you can see inside of the music. It infers things about short and long and all that sort of thing. What's become possible with modern technology that wasn't possible even 20 years ago is that you can get access to really high quality recordings of your parts, and you can learn the piece by ear. And my experience of a lot of very good musicians, particularly around musical theatre, is that a lot of them don't read particularly well, but they've developed this incredible ability to listen to the piece and then put it together. And then you come to your rehearsals and you sing in the group, and I, as the conductor, shape what I'm wanting from that, but they don't have to worry about whether or not they know the notes. And so, yes, so we've got... The music supplied has got a lot of notes written into it. We've been lucky to be helped out by the Chorus Oz folks who did this last year. And we've got access to these amazing rehearsal tracks. So if you're a bass, the entire work is recorded with a professional singer and a professional pianist. So you can really learn your part, and you can do it in the car, or you can do it in the shower, or anywhere where you can connect to a phone or a device or a speaker and just keep practicing that music. And so, yes, being able to read music is no longer the block that it was. The Choral Society really encourages that. It's a non-auditioned choir. It's just people who want to come and sing and who love singing. And in a choir situation, the bigger the group, the more confident the sound, and the more you'll find that you're confident singing. We've got quite a healthy number so far, but more would be fabulous always. The more singers, the bigger the sound, and, of course, that experience of being inside the sound becomes even more exciting.
1: Well, if I can make an observation as somebody who has been in a lot of choirs but is not really a particularly capable reader of music. I can do so on with a recorder or a clarinet or whatever, but actually finding the right note is something I have to learn. It is absolutely brilliant now. If you can half read music, then you can be reading the music at the same time as hearing the correct version on the tape or online. And one trick I had actually for learning the masses we did about 18 months ago was I could sit back basically with a glass of beer, right? I had the music in front of me so I could follow it, and I had the correct version to listen to.
2: You had the music, You had what you were learning in front of you. You had a beer, and you could chill and learn the music at the same time. Sounds like a really brilliant way to spend an afternoon, in my opinion.
1: or a morning, but non-alcoholic beer, of course.
2: It's made life so much easier. As someone who grown up in a previous era, but I've always worked at at that high level of music reading end of things, and that quite serious work, and I don't regret having those reading skills, but I'm so excited that so many people who love singing are not put off by that limitation anymore. And I think a lot of singers I work with, who have not been highly trained as readers do what you're talking about doing there. And music is logical. You know, sheet music is logical. When it goes up the page, it goes higher. When it goes down, it's lower. You can see it moving across from left to right. I read the staff as it's basically just a big graph, and going up and down the lines is telling you how high to make the sound, and going sideways is telling you when to make the sound. And if you've got that professional recording going on underneath you, your brain can piece that together, and it's a really great way of learning that connection. And you don't need to be, as I say, this professional reader to make music. And when it's Mozart, the music makes sense, I think is a good way to describe it. It follows patterns that are repeatable and are logical. I think it's such an incredible opportunity now that didn't used to exist for many more people to engage in work, performing the really great works in history that maybe 50 years ago was really limited to a more particular sector of society, and usually, unfortunately, only those who were wealthy enough to have been able to afford music lessons and to have had music training and stuff like that. So I think it's wonderful, and we've got people in the choir who I know don't read music who have never done anything like this, who've just come along because they just want to have a try. And from what I can see, they're having a ball.
1: In fact, there is a lot of fun to be had in this over the next few months. Now, Neville, perhaps you could give us a few more melodies from the Mozart's Requiem.
2: I shall try. My favourite work in the whole thing is the Lacrimosa, and I've often done the Lacrimosa as a standalone piece,
1: right?
2: With various choirs over the years, because I just think it's such a gorgeous piece of music, and it's the one that starts Lacrimosa, dies illa qua re su. Jet eggs fa vi la, and then the sopranos.
1: Can I just suggest, Neville, that people who might be considering singing soprano should have, having listened to you, decided actually that the bar has not been set too high for them?
2: It is singable, but it is there are moments which are high. But the great thing about having a conductor who has some vocal training technique is that we can teach you how to do that, because it's like anything. It's if you watch a footballer kicking from 60 metres out and putting a torpedo through, we go, oh, my goodness, oh, how am I ever going to do that? But a good coach can teach you how to kick a football well, and you'll always be able to do more than you think you can. So there's probably a lot of sopranos out there who don't realise they're a soprano, and they just need to be taught how to use this, all this musculature and that instrument to be able to sing that.
1: How do you join in this wonderful enterprise?
2: Well, the Choral Society rehearses at the Wesley Church on Duke Street, down in the centre of town, on Monday evenings from 7 till 9, and you can literally just turn up. I'd recommend turning up about 6:45, 6:50. And the wonderful Kath and the various members of the committee will welcome you and get you some music and work out where you're going to, where's the best place for you to sit. They'll collect some details so that they can get in touch with you. The easiest way is just turn up. You can come in, have a sing, see how you feel about it. You might do a rehearsal or two and go, actually, no, that's not for me. And that's totally okay. But the worst that can happen is you get to come and have a couple of sings, and I think singing's spectacular. So turn up. There's no application process, and as I said earlier, there's no audition. We're just thrilled to have people who want to sing, because we love sharing that opportunity together.
1: Well, thanks very much, Neville. I've been chatting with Neville Talbot, who is the conductor of the Albany Choral Society. We, because I'm also based in the Choral Society, we're definitely recruiting more singers of all kinds of different levels of knowledge to join us in performing Mozart's Requiem on November the 28th. There's plenty of time still to work on this piece, but I would suggest come along and join us and try us out. See if you enjoy it, and yeah, you should have a really good time. Thanks, Neville.
2: Absolutely. Thank you, Roger.
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3: Basil by Rosalie Wharton. Sir Basil was a pompous old snot. He didn't care about anything or anyone other than himself and his money. He never worked a day in his life. He lived off his family's old money. He was fortunate in being the only child and inherited it all. But that also meant that the buck stopped with him, and if he wasn't smart, he could easily lose it all. And unfortunately for him, that's the way he was headed. Basil took no responsibility for his 3 legitimate children, nor his 8 illegitimate children, nor his 3 ex-wives and associated failed marriages. In true narcissistic form, everything that went wrong for him was always someone else's fault. He spent his money on himself, alcohol and gambling. His staff were constantly turning over, either leaving of their own accord because they were tired of being yelled at, or fired as scapegoats for whatever he had done wrong. He flouted everyone who tried to help him. A year or so ago, Basil found himself in need of yet another secretary. And unfortunately, that was me. I could see what sort of person he was at the interview, and that should have warned me off, but it didn't. I needed work at the time. But it didn't take me long to work out the depths of Basil's financial crisis. I did everything I could to try to turn it around, such as engaging accountants and financial advisors, but he wouldn't listen to anyone. He would look blankly out the windows every time the situation was discussed, as if he were discussing something so boring and trivial that it wasn't worth listening to. Last week, Basil's passion for the not-so-good life, obesity, unhealthy diet, chain smoking, and alcohol finally got the better of him. And though I would never say this about anyone, and I am ashamed to even think it, I will admit that my first thought when I walked into the house that day was, may he not rest in peace. He was just a horrible person. I put the pen down, stood up, stretched, and took in some deep breaths. Walking over to the sink, I made a pot of tea and brought it back to the table. I sat down again and said out loud to myself, now to write the real, but not real, obituary. I don't think that one is going to make the cut. That was Basil, written and read by Rosalie Wharton.
1: Dear listeners, it's great to have with me one John Dowson, author of a number of books, but a very special one coming up. It's called Early Albany. And it's going to be on sale from next week, and he's coming along to launch it in the town hall. So, John, how are you doing?
4: Well, thanks, Roger. So far, so good.
1: And are you looking forward to coming down to Albany?
4: Yes, indeed. Last time I flew down with Tim Winton, and he launched the book. This time we have a former MP, Matt Benson, launching it, and I'm looking forward to being in the town hall on Friday the 28th of August at 6 p.m.
1: Wonderful. And we get the opportunity to chat with you, I think, in the library in the following morning.
4: Yes, I've got to get, well, 10 a.m. start on Saturday morning, the 29th of August in the library, and then adjourning to Paperback Bookshop across the road for a book signing at 11:30.
1: Okay, wow. So a few opportunities for people to meet you. Now, tell me, this book, I've seen some other books from you, which I won't mention right now. It's called Early Albany. So what can the reader or the purchaser expect?
4: Yes, well, I was going to take Old Albany, which sold out twice and was a huge print run, and it's now selling secondhand for about $200 a copy. But that book, we were going to reprint that with some new material at the front. And then it occurred to me as I started the research that really Albany deserved a lot more attention to the really early stuff.
1: Yep.
4: And so I scrapped that idea of just taking Old Albany and doing it up. And the book's totally new. It's called Early Albany, which starts way back in the 1500s, 1600s, when the explorers were out there, the maps were being drawn of fantastical places like the south coast of Western Australia and so on. So it goes right back to the very early days, and it goes through all those early captains and explorers and scientists and people who came to Albany, and stops at around 1900. So that's the book. It's not just pictures. It's 52,000 words. Old Albany was 40,000, but so there's quite a lot of text. But the emphasis is very much on the images and the maps and the thing, so on. So it goes right back to the very early days, and it goes through all those early captains and explorers and scientists and people who came to Albany, and stops at around 1900. So that's the book. It's not just pictures. It's 52,000 words. Old Albany was 40,000.

0: And those photos were published in, for the first time ever in 150 years, in Old Albany. And a couple of them are being used again, but I've found some ones that have never been published. They're on the bowels of the State Library of New South Wales. And with some help, we've resurrected them, made them look a bit better. Yeah, 1858 is the very first photography. And before that, you had the wonderful artists who were in town. They need to be brought together, and so I've tried to bring together the French artists, the British artists, and so on, who came to Albany.
1: That sounds absolutely wonderful. That's a huge logistical exercise in terms of photos and pictures and quality.
0: The great thing about Albany is, I mean, the Swan River and Perth had nothing compared to Albany. You had Garling, Frederick Garling, who did, you know, was taken along with Stirling to do some fantastic pictures. But in fact, he did one of Albany, which was been attributed to Lockyer by mistake by the owner. But my point is, I've tried to pull together the very best of the artists and the scientists and the writers. And some of the stuff is astonishing. A lot of it's been seen before. Some of it's never been seen. So I've been in and out of institutions all over the world, and some of them have been fantastically helpful. Some have been not helpful. But I think the pictures look good because we've got the originals, we've got the best copies we can find, like Dale's Panorama, for example. There's plenty of copies of that.
1: Yep.
0: But we found what I think is the best copy in the world. That's in London. And we've copied that, and that features heavily in the book. We've been very lucky having people like Kerry Stokes with his amazing collection lending material, and he showed us everything he's got on Albany, and we're publishing for the very first time an Albany picture by Thomas Baines that has never been published in colour.
1: Wow.
0: That's in his collection. So there is some very special material, from maps to maps and photographs, and of course the artworks.
1: Now, how did you go about working on the text for the book? And also, given that it's actually quite an interesting time in terms of reconciliation, Menang First in 2026, did that impact on the way in which you put the words together?
0: Very, very much so, because I believe very much that history should be told in a balanced way. And I realise there's been all sorts of problems in the past, and currently, with the way people want to review history, change it, whatever. And I think going back to the original source is always a good idea, to get the original words. In particular, I was interested in the interactions between the Menang and the first captains, the first navigators, the first visitors, and then the first settlers. So I thought those interactions were very positive in general, very amicable, and I thought that was wonderful compared to many other places in Australia. And I think that's the theme in the book, is how different Albany was. And, of course, there were problems, so we have to talk about the problems as well. But I've tried to use those interactions and looking at what the Aborigines were saying, what the journals reveal, and what the pictures and the photographs reveal.
1: A little bit about your background. So how did you get into this?
0: Well, I was a teacher all my life, and then I realised that I had an audience of basically 25 disinterested people in front of me. And the history and English, well, in particular history, the stories need to be told, and they weren't being told. I think Australian history has been, a lot of it's been demonised, and I just wanted to start publishing, so I founded my own company called Oceana Books. We've done 12 books, and we work for the National Trust and other publishers now and again, providing things, but we often put it under our own banner, Oceana Books.
1: Well, on that note, I think I can agree with you as an editor and a writer that a huge amount of effort goes into producing a book of the quality that I have seen in your previous book, certainly Old Albany and Old Fremantle. So congratulations on bringing this out.
0: Well, thank you very much. Can I mention just that there is another book launch, in if anybody

0: can't get to Albany, on the 3rd of September in the Fremantle Town Hall. We have a joint event with the mayor of Fremantle, and we have Kim Beazley launching the book. He would have come to Albany, but it's a bit too far. Right. And so Kim Beazley is talking, and we are talking about reconciliation and projects that the rest of the state needs to copy from what Albany has done. Albany's prepared for their bicentenary. There's only 2 years to go for the rest of the state.
1: Yes.
0: So that event on the 3rd of September in the town hall in Fremantle is our effort to promote the whole bicentenary that's coming up. So thank you for that.
1: Thank you very much. And just a reminder to the listeners in terms of the events coming up, at 6 p.m. on Friday the 28th, John is going to be launching his book, Early Albany, in the Town Hall. And then on 10 a.m, he's giving a specific talk on the matter in the library. That's on a Saturday. And following on from that, 11:30, if you want a signed copy of the book. I understand that those books have gone up in value quite considerably. Those are the previous ones. So maybe the signed edition is the one for you to go and get at Paper Barks. So, John, thank you very much indeed.
0: Thank you, Roger. Thank you very much.
1: So that's it for this week from 100.9 FM Arts Magazine. My special thanks go to Neville Talbot, Rosalie Wharton, John Dowson, and Ruth Ainscow. I look forward to chatting with you next week. That's 12:30 on Sunday afternoon on 100.9 FM. And if you miss us, Arts Magazine is repeated every week at 9 p.m. on Mondays. Take us away from it all, Dave Rastrick.

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1: I'm Limo, and you're listening to Pitch In, a series exploring the people who make sport happen and the volunteers who keep communities connected. Sport might bring us together, but volunteers are the reason we stay connected. In this series, we're travelling across Australia to meet the extraordinary people who pitch in, not for money or recognition, but because they believe in the power of community. And as you'll discover, when people pitch in, something much bigger than sport happens. In this episode, we shine a light on the hidden heroes of community sport, the invisible backbone, the volunteers who keep clubs running week after week, often without recognition. Together, their stories reveal that the real heartbeat of sport isn't just on the field, it's the people who keep it alive behind the scenes. I first visited Camden in Greater Sydney to meet with Joel Bardsley, who is a community volunteer with the Camden Falcons Football Club, where he takes on the role of the club's mascot, Freddie Falcon. In this role, he helps create a fun and welcoming atmosphere at games and events, engaging with kids, families and supporters.
2: If you're not here, where would you be? And my kids have all grown up through the club.
3: Good stuff. Oh, they've scored again.
2: Every Saturday, everyone is off their iPads. They are doing that thing that other people don't do anymore, which is converse and have a conversation.
3: Yes, yes.
2: And so from that perspective alone, that sense of community it brings, that's the piece.
4: Hello.
2: How far?
4: Sorry.
5: Yeah. Oh! Yeah.
2: Everyone needs to find their community. And one of the best things about most of the clubs in MacArthur, but certainly this club, is it's not about winning trophies. And if you think about the philosophy, we just want to get kids to come back next week, we want to come back next year, that's what you want our local footy clubs, and that's what this club does.
3: And you've clearly created an environment here at the club where people do love coming back. They love playing here. And one of the great things that this football club has is this
2: Freddie.
3: Legend here, Freddie the Falcon. Can you tell us a bit about Freddie and how... So they've been the Falcons for years. How did Freddie come to be?
2: So Falcons club's been around for 50 years.
3: Yeah.
2: But about, I'm going to say 12 years ago, the club decided we needed a mascot.
3: Good.
2: And we kind of... We became the sort of running joke at committee meetings. You know, we should have a mascot.
3: Yeah.
2: And so out of that, people got sick of joking. So why don't we just... have a mascot. So Freddie was born or hatched, as you will.
3: Yes, yeah, yeah.
2: And yeah, so Freddie's been around, I'm going to say, 9 years now.
3: Right.
2: And he gets better looking. He doesn't age like the rest of us, old Freddie.
3: Good, good.
2: But Freddie is, he was certainly one of the first mascots for the MacArthur area.
3: Are you the only person who's ever been inside Freddie, or was the mantle passed from someone to you?
2: The story goes, our president was Dave at the time. Nice chap.
3: Yeah.
2: And it was the committee at the time who said, let's build Freddie. David used to do it.
3: Yeah.
2: And for whatever reason, he was up talking speech day at trophy day or whatever and said, oh, Joel looks like he'll fit in it. And so that was it. I was Freddie there since, which is good. Because you get, it's my alter ego gets to come out.
3: I love this. So tell us about, and you clearly relish the role. Tell us about the first time you put the costume on.
2: So, look, simply hot. I don't think people realise just how hot it is. So the way that Freddie's made, apart from lots and lots of fabric, is the head is heavy and it is very, very hot. And so when we do presentation days, they tend to be the end of the year, like in your October.
3: Yes.
2: Pretty hot. And so my first experience in Freddie was, I think I lost 3 kilos. Just being out on the grass with the kids,
3: yeah,
2: just sweating. So we've got good dry cleaning for Freddie when he needs a shower, and away he goes. Because it's hot. It's just hot.
3: Freddie looks brand new today, so you clearly look after Freddie.
2: We love Freddie, and we look after Freddie, absolutely. And look, a lot of the time he spends in my garage.
3: Okay.
2: Because we've been at the Bulls game and Freddie was out on the pitch or, you know, whatever. So he stays zipped up very, very comfortably in my garage.
3: So when Freddie's stretching his legs out here, how do you get involved on a game day, for example?
2: So I like to have someone walk with me.
3: Yeah.
2: Freddie's doesn't have great visibility for a Falcon. His range of movement somewhat limited, and his peripheral vision is completely eliminated. Freddie struggles.
3: Yeah.
2: So he's lost a bit of his peripheral vision. Okay. He certainly can't hunt at distance, that's for sure.
3: So Freddie just gets out there, engages with the kids, but also the parents and everyone else. And I imagine, what's the reaction of people when they see Freddie these days?
2: Well, one of two things happens.
3: Okay.
2: Little kids, they either ball and run to mum.
3: Right, yes.
2: Or they want to, phones. They get the phone.
3: Oh, they want a photo.
2: Photos, plenty.
3: Yes.
2: Lots and lots of photos.
3: Yeah.
2: So he's got a big smile and he's very, very good at making it big. Very, very big at making the whole thing big. You know, hands in the air, making people cheer, etc.
3: That
2: tends to sell the best.
3: And how does it make you feel when you see the impact that the mascot, Freddie, has on everyone out here?
2: I don't think I really understood the impact until sort of after COVID. When COVID hit, everything's just messy, right? But you bring Freddie out after COVID when the season, you know, the season after COVID finished, gone back to normal, etc. And it was felt different.
3: Right.
2: Much more engagement. People felt like they'd been locked up and now we're out. You know?
3: Yeah.
2: And so from that perspective, I think I realised how much, Freddie's out. So that was really good.
3: And what about your own kids? Do they enjoy their association with Freddie the Falcon?
2: As they've got older, the two older ones, not so much anymore.
3: Okay.
2: It's just Dad being a goose in a suit, which is, that's pretty much what it is. The younger one still does. He still likes to see Daddy as Freddie, and he'll be, you know, Freddie's biggest fan, and he'll walk around, make sure his mates come and say hello. And
3: with 85 teams, there must be a hell of a lot of volunteers who help to keep this place rolling day to day, week to week. Give us a sense of the importance of the volunteers of this place.
2: Mostly it's mums and dads or people who've just got a passion for sport. Also, they're looking for their sense of community, right?
3: Yes.
2: So if you get good volunteers and this becomes their place, this becomes their safe place, this becomes their community connection bit, that's how you keep.
3: Absolutely. And when you think about volunteers, you know, you'll think about people working in the tuck shop, people who are an umpire escort, a goal umpire or something. Not many people think about the mascot as the volunteer. It's a unique volunteer role. So what do you think of the skills that you bring to the mascot?
2: Look, I was always, no, not always, but let's, for any teachers who might see this, probably 90% of the time I was a bit of a clown.
3: So you might have been born for the role.
2: So there's some synergies there in how cheeky Freddie gets to be when he's out there in the suit.
3: Yeah. And what does the future hold for Freddie? Will you be lighting up the faces of the kids for many years to come?
2: Look, Freddie's fun. I got three boys, a beautiful wife, but they're all busy people. So this is the bit of fun that I get.
3: Yeah, great.
2: Because there's not a lot of other fun when you've got to be a dad on the other side. So, you know, this is I get to do what I like and have a good time. And so it's the fun bit that keeps me coming back.
3: Have you risen to celebrity level? Do people recognise you out of the suit?
2: No, it's probably the club's worst kept secret.
3: Right.
2: As the new kids come through, they don't know. I think certainly in my son's age group, they know.
3: Yeah.
2: But most people don't know it's me.
3: Right.
2: The committee does and those people who volunteer.
3: So you've got a bit of anonymity when you walk around out there.
2: I think they can put two and two together when you go back downstairs after you've had the suit on and you're sweating.
4: Here he is.
3: Look at this, Freddie.
4: Right, zip me up.
2: It's just a hard hat. And then they build Freddie around him.
4: All right.
3: It's Freddie. Given the importance of volunteers at a club like this and given the wide variety of roles, including mascot, what would you say to someone who's sitting out there in the community who perhaps is thinking, I'd like to get involved with a local sporting club, but I'm a bit shy, I'm not very athletic,
2: Yeah.
3: What would you say to that person?
2: I'd say they'd fit in like I do. I'm not very athletic. Look, volunteering's not about giving up your day, it's about giving up some time. So if you think about volunteering in sections of 5, 10, 15 minutes, you know, people who just bring the goals over and put them in the shed for us saves the committee doing it. If you want to volunteer for a club, most clubs have a website and a contact, which is an email. Send them an email and then just set a meeting up and have a conversation. Most of them will be done over the phone and say, look, I've only got half an hour, but I know the club's down the road. Is there anything I can do for half an hour?
3: Mm.
2: We have guys painting lines, pulling nets down, putting nets up. You know, there's so many 10, 15-minute jobs to do. It just means that if the more 15-minute jobs that you get to share around, the less there is for those who are doing the bulk.
3: And for the people who do come down and offer some assistance, it particularly if they're feeling a bit lonely in their community or a bit left out, it provides a nice little connection and a sense of belonging, doesn't it?
2: We would be happy with someone for 15 minutes to come and sit at the end of the day down at the stairs at the canteen, have a beer with the old blokes and then just help put the chairs away. All that is about connection. We all know that mental health in this planet as we speak right now is, you know, growing and becoming more and more of an issue. And so much more of that can be taken away by having a beer with someone with some sort of common similarity.
3: Yeah.
2: Doesn't matter, you can talk about the weather. We talk about sport, but there's something about just having a beer, come and volunteer, put the chairs away for 10 minutes, you don't have to play.
3: Yeah. You can't put a price on the value of that connection with people in your local community.
2: And so that community feel is, that's the part that keeps people coming back. And if you do that at the local club too, and you can find it at the local club, as I say, it doesn't have to be all day. 15 minutes and a cold beer at the end of the day and people are happy.
3: And that's it. Can you walk down that main street without people yelling, Freddie! It's Freddie!
2: Well, for the moment. I don't know how long that'll last.
3: Next, I travelled to Malmesbury in central Victoria to meet Laurie Marshall, who, at 90 years old, is a long-time groundskeeper at the Malmesbury Cricket Ground. He has maintained the pitch there for more than 40 years and is widely regarded as a local legend within the Malmesbury community for his long service and dedication. Laurie, thanks for your time today. Before we get into the work you do here, let's get your backstory a little bit. Where did you grow up, and as a kid, what sports did you play and where did you play them?
6: Well, I was born in Kyneton, down the bottom of Hutton Street, near the Campaspe River, on the floor. Anyhow,
3: right.
6: I went to the Maris Brothers School, an all-boys school in Kyneton.
3: Yeah.
6: And I played football. I was captain of the under-18 side at Kyneton.
3: Yeah.
6: And then I went to Echuca. They were in the Bendigo League then.
3: Yeah.
6: And I did my knee up there in 1956.
3: Yeah.
6: So that ended my cricket and my football career, and I concentrated on cricket. So I played with the very strong Albion cricket side at Kyneton when I was 17, and then we moved from Kyneton competition, which fell through, up to Castlemaine. And I played up there till about 1970-something, anyhow.
3: Yeah,
6: 1978, with Kyneton first and then Malmesbury. So yeah. I played 300 games of A-grade cricket at Kyneton, and then I've been at Malmesbury since.
3: Ever since then. Now, in your time of playing A-grade cricket, I imagine you must have knocked up a few decent scores along the way. What were some of your highlights?
6: I think one of my highlights was making 100 runs against Muckleford, and they had a bloke by the name of George Skinner opening the bowling. I opened the batting all my life, and he was reported to be the fastest bowler in country cricket. And those days we never had helmets, we just had baggy green.
3: Was he zipping them around your ears?
6: He was zipping them all right. 25 years old, Kyneton. And I captained the A-grade side there 7 times in that time. And then I was secretary, a number of years, president. I've done everything.
3: You've volunteered right through the place.
6: I had 15 years there managing the Castlemaine side. Then I thought I was too old for cricket, so I just do the wickets now. I've done the wickets all the time. That was me my big aim in life was to see how good I could get. And then I've spent the rest of my life picking curators' brains everywhere I go.
3: Yeah, great, great.
6: Everyone's got different ideas. You know, Richie Benno's always on about cross-rolling. A bloke down at Williamstown, I was playing country week cricket for Castlemaine.
3: Yeah.
6: And they had a beautiful wicket out at Williamstown. And I was talking to him about it, and he said, no, he said, I reckon the diagonal roll's the best. So I started doing that here. Now, I think you always get the opinion that the cross roll makes it look flatter at the batting crease, isn't it? But then I'm always fighting. If it's a bit soft, you're going to leave a little ridge going across the wicket, you know, off the table. So I've, you know, everyone's different.
3: Yeah.
6: I think they've all got their own ideas. Yeah, I've been lucky here with choice of turf. We use Santa Ana, and the only reason I got onto that, I was talking to a bloke at, down in Melbourne there at the Albert Ground one day, the curator there, and he said it's very hard, the Legends turf is good, but it doesn't fire up like the Santa Ana. If it gets a bit cold, it still carries on.
3: Sure. And as you say, weather dependent as well. Have you, and we see, often see curators at cricket grounds, when the rain's coming in, they rush the covers out onto the ground. Have you got covers here?
6: We've got covers here. We've got new ones now, or a couple of years ago, we had new ones.
3: Yeah.
6: They're lighter. But the original covers covered our two decks. And the wife will tell you there, we went to bed one night and it looked like rain and the thunder started. So I got her to come, we're down here at midnight with the truck lights on, and then the wind started blowing, and next minute the wind got the covers and I didn't know where Mum was. I'm yelling out, and she's on the ground halfway to the boundary. So she wasn't too happy.
3: Right. Now, you've clearly done an amazing job. You've been doing it since 1978.
6: Yep.
3: And you've got the respect you deserve. You're a legend around town.
6: Oh, yeah.
3: And the ground, I saw the sign as I drove in. This is the Laurie Marshall Ground. It's named after you.
6: Yeah, I know. I feel very humble about that, I can tell you. But, I appreciate it.
3: When did they decide to name the ground after you? How long ago?
6: Oh, it was about probably 5-6 years ago.
3: Yeah.
6: Yeah, it was good, yeah.
3: Well, Laurie, congratulations.
6: Thank you.
3: You've made an incredible contribution to this community over many years, and we appreciate your time sharing a bit of your story with us.
6: Thanks for that, Anir.
3: Next up, I head to Sydney to speak to Dr. Lindsay Rees, who is a sport advocate, leader and director of sport programs at the Australian Sports Commission. Her experience spans partnerships across government, academia, communities and the sport and physical activity sectors in both the UK and Australia. I asked her what the Australian Sports Commission does to support volunteers and community clubs. So tell me, Lindsay, from an Australian Sports Commission point of view, how important are volunteers to the health of community sport in Australia?
7: They are the heart of everything we do. At the Sports Commission, we do so much work with enabling athletes to travel all around the world and compete in high-performing environments. Again, for that to be delivered, volunteers are front and centre.
3: Yep.
7: And at a community level, they're the lifeblood that enable everyone to get down to the oval, the footy field, the pool. They're the ones that make the experiences happen. They're the ones that give the high five, the smiles.
3: Yes,
7: they're the ones cheering on. They are absolutely essential.
3: So how do you go about nurturing that group of people, that volunteer group of people, and how do you, on top of that, how do you go about encouraging more volunteers to join the ranks?
7: The reality is, because sport relies on volunteers, we are seeing a bit of a decline in volunteering in sport.
3: So how do we nurture the volunteers, that cohort of volunteers that we already have, and how do we encourage more to join the ranks?
7: Celebrating what they do, recognising their efforts, and critically, it's all about making sure that they feel a part of the team, a part of the culture, and making it easy. Sometimes we feel like there's so many barriers to getting involved to volunteering these days, committing for a season, making it complicated. So we have to make sure it's easy to sign up. When they come down, they're alongside people, they're having fun, it's positive, and then they all share their stories, and then we hope that that then will inspire other people to get involved. the Sports Commission invest in national sporting orgs right down to community clubs. And yes, resources are a key part of it to give people the right information when they need it.
3: Yep.
7: And a key part is elevating the stories. There are so many beautiful, wonderful people that give up their time and celebrate and have a wonderful time playing sport.
3: Yeah.
7: A key part of our role is amplifying their stories. Because when you listen to someone's background and why they volunteer, it resonates with people. It gets them out of their homes to go and think, do you know what? I want to go down to my local club, meet people, make new friends, connect, learn new skills.
3: Yeah.
7: And so a key part of our role is to share the story, celebrate. We do that through National Volunteer Awards. We do it through also getting out into the community, listening to where the barriers are, and then helping clubs and the environments break those barriers down to make it easier. Absolutely everyone can volunteer. We're seeing a rise in the number of students and young people volunteering because they see it as a way to get a job, get involved, often through major events. You know, if you've got a journalist at university trained to be, you know, around media, volunteering in a major sporting event is a great opportunity to learn firsthand around, you know, PR and media.
3: Yep.
7: Equally, we see older people that want to spend time with their grandkids. Going down to the local club and being on the sidelines and holding a flag, being on the barbecue.
3: And I think most sporting organisations these days, if someone did turn up on their doorstep and say, I want to volunteer, they're not going to turn them away.
7: Where we see it working well is when volunteers are recognised in their own right. So it's not just about the players. And that power of storytelling is really key. Because if you can see it, and I do think there's a bit of work to do with that in volunteering. So I think even the word sometimes, be a volunteer, often I hear stories of people saying, I just held the flag. I just blew a whistle. I just gave people high fives and was given, you know, the vibe check. That's a volunteer. And sometimes it's not a conscious choice. You could be the person that was the last one to put your hand up or you step back and before you know, you're lending a hand. But that's what it is.
3: Yeah.
7: At the heart of it, it's helping out, doing a job, doing a task around a sporting event or a sporting club. It doesn't have to be rigid and formal. It doesn't have to be the commitment of a full season.
3: Yeah.
7: And they're the things that will make it more accessible to people.
3: And tell me, how has volunteering at community sport evolved over the years?
7: Volunteering has certainly changed. I think the traditional view of volunteering was the extensive hours, lots of commitment, full seasons, full time. Whereas now what we're seeing is actually the future volunteering will be broken down. So it's small jobs, little and often. Sometimes you don't even have to go to the club. You could be an accountant working full time and go, if that treasury needs, you know, support at the club, I can do that from benefit of my own home.
3: Yeah.
7: So I think the evolution of volunteering will be that it's simpler. It's easier, it's in partners, it's around people. So I think the view of volunteering is shifting, but we still have a commitment to elevate those stories and show the stories that are doing really well. Because we would be naive to not acknowledge that sometimes volunteers, they work hard, it can be quite draining, it can be quite demanding, and it's on us and the whole system to make it easier for those volunteers and make it a lot more support for them. And look, volunteers also do a range of jobs. It's not just the coaches and the officials, which often, you know, a lot of people think that if you're volunteering in sport, it's an official role, like a coach or an official. Yeah. Essential roles, they're needed, they are the heartbeat of a club. It's also support roles as well. It's the people on the car park, it's the people on the canteen, it's the people turning the sausages, cleaning the kits, taking the oranges, behind the scenes roles. It's making those invisible roles visible because they're the ones that I'm sure every one of us has mucked in, not even planned to, but you're there, it's needed, you muck in, you lend a hand and you're part of the community. And that's what we've got to draw attention to.
3: And what about the evolution of volunteering? Where do we see it going in the future? Is it just more of the same as more and more people get involved?
7: I think the future looks really bright because we're going to see a more vibrancy. We're going to see more people volunteering from all the local communities. I think the future has to be that everyone sees themselves in volunteering.
3: Mm-hmm.
7: We have to back it as a country. Everyone's got to get behind sport. We've got some big events coming up. Sport is relying on volunteering irrespective of the discipline, the code, the level of the level of competition, right from community up to elite sport. We're certainly seeing a boom in volunteering in all events as well. So it's not just traditional sport. It's also, you know, your Ironmans, your triathlons, your marathons. The future of volunteering is a celebration of all communities. It's bringing people from all walks of life together.
3: Yep.
7: It's being person-centered. So the future has to be people volunteering on their terms. So my advice would be listen to the skill sets that are coming up, the lived experience. When you look around the local community event, there'll be people that are lawyers, doctors, tradies, like chefs. Lean into the skills that they're offering.
3: Yeah.
7: Don't be, you know, often the history of volunteering was we have a job, let's put people to it. The future's around what can they offer, bring them in, and there's something for you.
3: And it's a very egalitarian world, isn't it, community sport, where it doesn't matter what you do in the outside world, once you arrive, everyone's the same.
7: You know, when you go around listening to people's stories, they'll talk about the day job, and then they'll say, oh, but, you know, I coach my under-9's daughters, team on the weekend. It's like we wear multiple hats. We are all coming to these you know, sports and our day jobs with a whole range of experience. That's what we want to lean into. And that's what's exciting about sport. Brings people together, tap into that lived experience and the formal skill sets, and that will make everyone have a fun, inclusive time.
3: What a great episode of Pitch In, and what really struck me with Laurie is how much he cares about that cricket pitch in Malmesbury. And I love that they've named that particular ground after him. And Joel, Freddy the Falcon, I mean, his commitment to entertaining those kids week after week as that mascot is absolutely inspiring. There's something pretty special about people who just keep showing up year after year purely for their community. This has been Pitch In, hosted by me, Lemo. Thanks for listening. 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

Whether you're driving or just need to fill some silence, feel free to tune into some news, events, and melodious music, some local, all handpicked. And hey, you just might find a new favourite artist. Join us for some fun at Great Southern FM 100.9. I'll see you soon.

Let's take a quick look at the weather. Right now, in Albany, it's clear, with the wind coming from the north-northwest. It's 9 degrees, but feels more like 6 degrees. Tomorrow is forecast to be shower or 2 developing, with a maximum of 20 degrees after an overnight minimum of 9. I'll have another update.

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In Pitch In, host Limo travels across Australia to meet the extraordinary people who give their time, not for recognition, but because they believe in community. 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

Now for a quick weather update. Right now in Albany, it's clear, with the wind coming from the northwest. It's 8 degrees, but feels more like 5 degrees. Tomorrow is forecast to be shower or 2 developing, with a maximum of 20 degrees after an overnight minimum of 9. And that's the latest.

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Here's the latest weather. Right now in Albany, it's clear, with the wind coming from the northwest. It's 8 degrees, but feels more like 5 degrees. The forecast for today is shower or two developing, with a maximum of 20 degrees. Stay tuned for more updates.

0: and remember who's driving. I can't even imagine what pain they're going through.
1: 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He started to drink. It continued through the night, and we all know what the result was.
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1: Good morning. 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

take a quick look at the weather. Right now in Albany, it's clear, with the wind coming from the northwest. It's 7 degrees, but feels more like 5 degrees. The forecast for today is shower or two developing, with a maximum of 20 degrees. I'll have another update later.

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Then pop into the new Butterflies Op Shop at 122 Lockyer Avenue. 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

They have cleared them hills down Jarvis Way, where the great tall gum trees grew, and where there was forests of she-oaks once, you'll find but a scanty few. Wire fences runs alongside of the roads, where once there was posts and rails, and the old slab cottages tumbled down, and so has the old cow bales. The blacksmith's forge on the Adelaide Road has been gone, oh, this many a year, and they closed the pub McGonigal kept, where we used to stop for a beer.

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On Sundays, after we'd been to church. And the parson, he come too. And the trooper come, and the doctor come, and some of the gals as well. Oh, we reckoned as how us coves could ride, but them gals could ride like hell. We used no dogs for running them down, just rode them to a stand. And the cove has got ahead of them gals, was the proudest cove in the land.

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They don't make tracks for the horsemen now, only the motor car. A team of bullocks and bus themselves are trying to keep their feet. And there ain't no shade by the long wayside, where a cove can spell in the heat. The creeks is dry, the paddocks bare, there ain't a patch of scrub. All you can find is a petrol pump, when what you want is a pub.

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Every Wednesday from 12 till 2 on 100.9 Great Southern FM. It's 2 hours of feel-good favourites, lovely memories and songs you know and love.

Sometimes, in the wee hours of the night, you want a little bit of company and to listen to some of that music you remember so well. That's where I come in. Hi, I'm Clyde, and I'll guide you on a magical musical tour of all of those songs that mean so much to all of us. Overnights on Great Southern FM. Join me, kick back, and remember the good times.

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0: take a quick look at the weather. Right now in Albany, it's clear, with the wind coming from the north. It's 6 degrees, but feels more like 4 degrees. The forecast for today is shower or two developing,
1: with a maximum of 20 degrees.
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0: 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Folk rock, bluesy rock, jazzy rock, psychedelic rock. I've got it all. You're gonna love it.
1: So we found what we were after.

there, this is Russell Morris. It must be really difficult to make a career out of music these days. Way back in the 70s and 80s, you could actually go to a radio station, talk to the program manager and say, hey, what do you think? And because we got airplay, we became known, which has the snowball effect. Your record starts to move, and the record really is the spokesman for the band. For young bands these days, they're not getting any airplay, and therefore they're not making a living, and therefore the bands are breaking up before they even begin to start. 50% airplay for Australian product would be fantastic. It would be our culture. We're progressing. Let's try and get that airplay level up to 50%.

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Yeah. 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Can't wait till Saturday.

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Take a quick look at the weather. Right now, in Albany, it's clear. With the wind coming from the north-northwest, it's 6 degrees, but feels more like 3 degrees. The forecast for today is shower or two developing, with a maximum of 20 degrees. I'll have more later.

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Sometimes I can't sleep at night. Sometimes I lay awake staring at the ceiling. It happens to all of us. But you don't have to be alone by yourself. You can be alone with me. Clyde, if it's dark o'clock and you're counting sheep and it's just not helping, let me put you to sleep. Not like that. I mean, overnights on Great Southern FM, I play the music from your youth. Unless you're over 80, in which case I'll play the music from your middle age. Anyway, don't stare at the ceiling thinking about which shade of beige it is. Tune in to your favorite local radio station and enjoy the best of the best. When the nighttime comes, I don't get tired. I get into the groove,

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Keep listening. You'll be hearing the best music of all time. All the time.

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The Red Cross Op Shop have clothing, kitchenware, books, jewellery and much more for you to check out. Bargains galore just for you. They're located on Lockyer Avenue next to the Bendigo Bank and their opening hours are from 9 to 5, Tuesday to Saturday. They are always keen to get any clean, saleable items that you would like to donate just by dropping them off during opening hours. If you're interested in helping out as a volunteer, you can speak with the manager

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Now for a quick weather update. Right now in Albany, it's cloudy, with the wind coming from the north-northwest. It's 8 degrees, but feels more like 5 degrees. The forecast for today is shower or two developing, with a maximum of 20 degrees. I'll have another update later.

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In Pitch In, host Limo travels across Australia to meet the extraordinary people who give their time, not for recognition, but because they believe in community. 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

Australia's heart and spirit lies in its people and the stories we tell with song and music. And these voices should never be pushed aside by commercial forces that operate from outside Australia. 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
1: All I'm offering is the truth.

Good morning to you. That, of course, was Volare. Of course, great number from Bobby Rydell. My name is Pete. You're tuned to Great Southern FM. Let's have a look at the weather. 9.3 at the moment outside, which is quite warm for this time of the day. Humidity is at 82%. The wind gusts are directly from the north at the moment, anywhere from 13 to 18 kilometres an hour. And that barometric pressure, 1,019 hectopascals and steady. The forecast for today for Albany is for a partly cloudy day. A medium chance of showers in the west, most likely during this afternoon and evening, and a near zero chance of rain elsewhere. Heading today for a beautiful max of 20 degrees. Sounds great. As I said, my name is Pete. You're tuned to Great Southern FM. This is a local community radio station. If you've never tuned in before, we play a variety of musics here, from everything from classicals all the way through to the heavy rock. This morning from 5 till 6, we'll have a bit of Aussie country. That'll get us through until 6 o'clock. And then we're taking a trip down memory lane. And we've got a special feature artist today, a top 10. Haven't done that for a little while. Thought it's time for a change. Let's start this hour with Aussie singer Darren Coggan. He does a lot of cover artists, and he does actually tours as the artist. And he did one recently a tribute show called Like a Rhinestone Cowboy. So you can pretty well guess who he was covering there. Of course, it was the wonderful Glen Campbell. And here's a song called The Moon is a Harsh Mistress.

Lovely number, that one. Love makes the world go round. Can't agree more. That's a band called Carter and Carter, husband and wife from over east. They come to WA quite regularly. They're country, Australian country gospel singers. And lovely couple they are. If you have a flourishing pot plant, a prize rose, or a promising patch of vegetables, why not show them off in the horticulture competition at the 2026 Albany Show? It's on Friday the 13th and Saturday the 14th of November. There are different sections to enter. They have pot plants, there's bonsai, there's fruit and veg, flowers, Australian natives, roses, and there's free sections for the kids up to 16 years of age. Prizes are given for each of the best ones. 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You need to grow it, nurture it, then show it. My name's Pete. This is Great Southern FM, continuing the bit of Aussie country through till 6 o'clock. Here's Diana Cochran and a song called Sugar.

0: Bit of fun, that one. Adam Harvey and Becky Cole. I've never gone to bed with an ugly woman, but I've sure woken up with a few. the lyrics on some of these old country tracks. Spring's just around the corner, and the Bloom Festival is now only 1 month away. From the 12th of September to the 11th of October, the Great Southern will come alive with wildflowers, food and wine experiences, open gardens, creative workshops, community events and unforgettable road trips through some of WA's most spectacular landscapes. Now's the perfect time to start planning your Bloom adventure. To get a full rundown of the exciting venues and events, you need to go to their website, which is albany2026.com.au, and it's /events/bloom-festival. My name's Pete, and let's have a look at the weather. Not going to tell you too much. 9.9, so we're almost 10 degrees. I reckon it will come down as the sun comes up. Humidity 81%. The wind gusts are up to 18 kilometres an hour, and they've swung around now from the north-northwest. Heading today for a max of 20. A partly cloudy day, medium chance of showers, probably later in the day. Yes, we're playing a bit of Aussie country to get through, like I said, till the 6 o'clock trip down memory lane. And we have a feature artist today, and I'll tell you a little bit more about that in a minute. What have we got for you? I had a song by Graham Connors. This one's called Let's Have Some Fun.
1: It was the blackest night in history.
0: Swung around now from the north-northwest. Heading today for a max of 20. A partly cloudy day, medium chance of showers, probably later in the day. Yes, we're playing a bit of Aussie country to get through, like I said, till the 6 o'clock trip down memory lane. And we have a feature artist today, and I'll tell you a little bit more about that in a minute.

Can anyone relate to that one? I'm sure there's lots of us out there. Photos on your phone. Yeah, you can get stuck with that occasionally. Sometimes it's good, sometimes not. That was Pete Dennehy, Photos on Your Phone. Albany is a new free audio app. It celebrates the history and the culture of Albany / Kinjarling. Drawing on interviews with over 170 locals, including Menang elders, migrants, poets and teenagers, this immersive experience directly features more than 110 voices, exploring themes of country, identity, industry and belonging. 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I've had a request. Always happy to play requests. 0483 951 009. This is the late great Hayden Panettiere. Sadly passed away very recently. Lovely lady, and had a very difficult life by the sound of it. This is a song with her and the Nashville cast from the Nashville TV series, and it's called Don't Put Dirt on My Grave Just Yet.

Aussie talent there, James Johnston, and his latest single called Takes Me Back. The time is now 14 minutes to 6, and you're listening to Great Southern FM. We broadcast live from Lottery's House here in Albany, and a variety of people, lovely people here at the studio. And just stay tuned, and you're sure to hear something you've heard before and something you haven't. This next one is a track that you might remember, but I think this is going to be quite a different version of the one that you know. Just before I do that, did you know, I only heard the other day, that the language Chinese came from English, from the England and the English? I did not know that. Apparently that's where it originated. Apparently it was in England. There was two people from China went to England and they started whispering. I don't know what that means.

Do you like fishing? Have you heard about Fishability? Well, they provide recreational fishing opportunities for people with a disability. They are currently looking for more volunteers. These activities are a great way to meet new people, have fun in the great outdoors, and support and be part of a great team. If you'd like to volunteer, search Google today for Fishability.

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1: Good morning, I'm Laura Devoy. The US says nations that help finance Iran will also be subjected to strict economic sanctions. Treasury Scott Bessent announced Operation Outcast this morning, which he described as an economic onslaught against Iran's financial connections around the globe. Five sectors were singled out: digital assets, technology, gold, aviation and shipping. Mr. Bessent also warned other nations not to finance Tehran.
2: It is no longer acceptable to operate in the gray spaces of this conflict. Countries cannot claim they are blind to enabling this activity. Iran's enablers purchase, transport its petroleum. They facilitate the flow of its finances through exchange houses and free trade zones.
1: The Australian Federal Police Professional Standards Unit has found while a young person was searched in error, discrimination did not influence his mistaken arrest in the ACT. An Aboriginal teenager was arrested on a bus in Canberra in November last year by police who were responding to emergency calls about an aggravated robbery and attempted carjackings. The person had matched the physical description of an armed offender. The AFP PSU says there was no evidence to suggest race or other discriminatory factors influenced interactions between police and the young person, or that excessive force was used during the arrest. A severe weather warning for heavy rainfall and damaging winds is in place for parts of Victoria's East Gippsland, northeast and west, and South Gippsland, as well as the Snowy Mountains and southwest slopes of New South Wales. A rain band is moving across the states this morning. Rainfall totals in some areas could be up to 60 millimetres, and the Bureau of Meteorology says flash flooding is possible. A flood watch is in place for parts of northwest, central and northeast Victoria, where renewed river level rises are expected. South Korea says the US has cancelled a large joint marine drill scheduled for next month. South Korea's Marine Corps says the exercise was being constrained by American forces being redeployed to its war with Iran. Here's the BBC's Enbarasan Ethirajan.
3: The cancellation comes a week after Donald Trump announced earlier exercises with Seoul would be scaled back because of his very good relationship with the North Korean leader Kim Jong-un. He also blamed Seoul for failing to support the U.S. over Iran. That conflict has strained American military resources, forcing a realignment of assets from Asia to the Middle East. The aircraft carrier USS George Washington, which was based in Japan, was last week moved to the Middle East to relieve another carrier, Abraham Lincoln, which had an extended deployment, triggering a host of problems aboard the ship.
1: One of Australia's most iconic abstract paintings is heading to Western Australia. Blue Poles by American artist Jackson Pollock is usually housed in the National Gallery of Australia in Canberra. It was purchased by the federal government in 1973 for $1.3 million and in 2023 was valued at $500 million. The painting is being loaned to the Art Gallery of Western Australia and will be on display in Perth from April to September next year. Turning to sport, Essendon has appointed Sydney assistant Mark McVeigh as its AFL senior coach.
4: It's so good to be home. I'm overwhelmed with emotion. To be able to represent you, our supporters, our members, is a dream come true.
1: McVeigh played 14 seasons for the Bombers between 1999 and 2012.
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5: 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We acknowledge and respect the continuing culture, connections to land, water and community, and the contribution the Indigenous people make to the life of Albany and this region.
6: Good morning. If you're just waking up, getting your cuppa, sit down, relax and listen to some great music and maybe a few jokes. Not so good jokes. Let's have a look at the weather first of all to get this hour going. In Albany right now, it's 10 degrees. Feels like 6.4. The winds are north-northwesterly and they're gusting up to 19 kilometres an hour. The humidity is sitting at 81%. The barometric pressure, 1,019 hectopascals. And today's forecast is for a partly cloudy day. a medium chance of showers during the afternoon and evening, winds reaching up to 30 kilometres an hour and a forecast maximum of 20 degrees. Elsewhere in the region for today, Denmark, a shower or two and 20. Bremer Bay, partly cloudy and a top of 23. Noangarup, partly cloudy and 21. Jeremungup, also partly cloudy and 21. And Mount Barker, a shower or two developing and a top of 18. Looking ahead in Albany, Wednesday, it'll be a cloudy day and 16. Thursday, cloudy and 15. And Friday, also cloudy and 15. So today's the day. If you want to get out, enjoy the sunshine, go for a walk. Today is it. Yeah, I said my name is Pete, and this is usually a trip down memory lane. We're still going to be doing that a little bit, but today I have a feature artist. Sometimes I do a top 10. I haven't done it for a little while, but today I'm doing it. And I'm trying to remember now how I actually got around to picking this artist. I think I was watching something or listening to something, and this artist came up, and I thought, wow, I haven't heard his music for ages. And so I ended up watching a couple of documentaries, reading a lot about him, and really interesting man. Had some good times and bad times, some really difficult times along his way, his journey as well. But his name is Glen Campbell. I'm sure many of you know him and have heard of him. And yeah, I learned a lot about Glen, and I'll be sharing that over the next 3 hours. So before we get into a bit of Glen and start the countdown, let's have a couple of other tracks from different people. Here's another song that I know is a favourite of my daughter's, and so I'm going to play that for her.

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One of my favourite songs of all time, absolutely almost perfect, and that's Perfect, of course, by Ed Sheeran. We're going to commence our top 10 countdown now of Glen Campbell numbers. This is in according to me. I tell you what, it was hard to put together. Again, as I always say, it was at least 20 that I could have played, but I've definitely got down to a top 10. This first one that I'm playing is probably his last hit song that he ever had. And I use the word hit loosely because it was a hit in America, not so much in Australia and other countries. It was written, would you believe, by Neil Diamond. I didn't know that until I looked it up. And it was his last number one in America in the easy listening charts. It went to number one. Just a little bit of facts about Glenn. He was born on the April the 22nd, 1936. He died August the 8th, 2017. And he released 64 albums. He sold 45 million records. And he had two number one songs in the Billboard charts in America. And so let's play this first one, my number 10 favourite song. You might remember it. Some will know it, some won't. This is Glen Campbell. And this one is a track called Sunflower.

That was Surf City there by Jan and Dean. Before that was I Don't Want to Be Hurt Anymore by Nat King Cole. And before that we had Be My Baby by the Ronettes. And we played those three tracks because, would you believe, on all of those recordings, Glen Campbell is playing guitar. He sure is. He was a session musician and fantastic guitarist. And when he first got his break in the music industry, it was as a backing guitarist for a group they called the Wrecking Crew. And he was a sensational guitarist and often added a great little part for a song. And so that's Glen Campbell in all those last three tracks. Those recordings, Glen Campbell is playing guitar. He sure is. He was a session musician and fantastic guitarist. And when he first got his break in the music industry, it was as a backing guitarist for a group they called the Wrecking Crew. And he was a sensational guitarist and often added a great little part for a song. And so that's Glen Campbell in all those last three tracks. And he was a sensational guitarist and often added a great little part for a song. And so that's Glen Campbell in all those last three tracks. 9.7, humidity 81%, wind gusts 22 kilometres an hour from the north. Barometric pressure hasn't changed, 1,018 hectopascals. If you get just waking up, you want to know what's happening today, it'll be partly cloudy. A medium chance of showers, most likely during the afternoon and evening. Winds could gust up to 30 to 40 kilometres an hour in the middle of the day. Heading today for a maximum in Albany of 20 degrees. The radar shows nothing. Satellites are intermittent cloud cover. My name's Pete. We're doing a top 10 today of Glen Campbell. Counting him down. We've only done one so far. We've got

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And apparently quite a good golfer. I've seen a little bit of him playing golf on the YouTube, and he looked like he was quite good. Here's another one that Glenn played guitar on. You might remember this one.

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I like $14.27, or dang me, they ought to take a rope and hang me high from the highest tree. 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

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There's a world of music coming your way.

That's Dragon, of course, and Still In Love With You. Nice to talk to you, Lex. Hope you have a great day, mate. And thank you to the callers and texts coming in already. Thank you. It's lovely to hear from you all. We're going to continue our countdown now of Top 10 by Glen Campbell, very talented guitarist as well as a singer. And like I said, had a lot of struggles in his life, but overcame them. And yeah, we'll talk a little bit about that as the show goes on. This next track is a track that came out in 1975. And it's a song about, describes sort of the struggle of living in a big city for work while missing the simple rural life. And I'm sure many of us can relate to that. You know, I guess I was born in the city, but I'm country by heart. And yeah, used to live in Perth, but now so much happier living in the rural life of a city of Albany, but still very much country. As I said, it was from his album called Rhinestone Cowboy from 1975. A little bit more about Glen again. What did I have here? I had something listed for you to tell you. Did you know that he was married four times? His very first marriage, he was 17, and his girlfriend, who was 15, got pregnant, and he decided to do the right thing and get married. Didn't last very long. They had a couple of kids. Their very first one was Glen Jr., who only lasted about 5 days, sadly, born premature and did not live, and very sad. But then he had a daughter who he had a good relationship with, I believe it, you know, after a period of time. He didn't have much with her growing up. He ended up having 8 children altogether. So, yeah, and like I said, he got married 4 times, but probably his most famous relationship was he had a long, stormy, probably about a year-long fling with Tanya Tucker. Remember her as a singer? And it was around the time of his 1980 divorce from his third wife. She was 22 years younger than him, and their affair was tabloid gossip for that whole year. And yeah, a lot of police involved and drug use, and I was watching a documentary. Very sad story. Anyway, let's go back to this song. This is my number 9 favorite Glen Campbell song. You might know, you might remember it. I did have it. Here we go. And it's called Country Boy, You Got Your Feet in L.A.

Hello, this is Wendy, and if you like the classics from the 60s and 70s, you'll love my program on Tuesday afternoons from 3 to 5 p.m. Memories are made of these.

That one goes out to my mate Hutch. He's a big America fan, and a track called Ventura Highway. America, great band, great sort of that sort of modern country rock. Let's have a look at the birthday list now. First of all, if it's your birthday, happy birthday. Hope you have a wonderful day and really enjoy and celebrate. Maybe get out in the sunshine and go, maybe have a picnic or whatever you'd like to do. It's your choice. It's your day. Let's have a look who you're sharing your day with. Do you know the Australian comedian Aaron Chen? He was a Taiwanese-born Australian comedian. He played George in the comedy series Fisk. He's quite funny. I quite like Aaron. He's very simple and does a lot. He's quite good. Blake Lively, she's an actress and she's 39 today. She was in Gossip Girl, A Simple Favour, Green Lantern, married to actor Ryan Reynolds since 2012. Supermodel Claudia Schiffer, she's 56 today, German model, director of her own clothing label. Billy Ray Cyrus is 65 today. He had the big hit, Achy Breaky Heart. I'll save you from that one. I might play that one today. Tim Burton is a director. I think you might have heard of him. He did Beetlejuice and Batman, Edward Scissorhands. He's 68 today. Gene Simmons of Kiss, born Chaim Witz, is in Israel. He's a Jew. And he's 77 today. Bass guitarist, co-founder, of course, of Kiss. And this one I'm going to play a song for. This guy was born Declan McManus in London, England, 1954. 72 today. He had a number of big hits, but I really like his music. I know a lot of people don't like him. I know my wife says, oh, you got to get it off if I'm playing it at home. And I think my daughter says the same, but I enjoy him. Let's play one. This is Veronica by Elvis Costello.

If you like cruisy, easy listening music with some nostalgia and a bit of contemporary thrown in, then join me, Leslie, for Saturday Sounds each Saturday, 12 to 3. Let's do lunch.

What a romantic man. Send me the pillow you dream on so that I can dream on it too. A little bit corny. Let's have a look at, we're up to number 8 now of the top 10 Glen Campbell songs that I like. This is a song that was originally recorded as a slow atmospheric track by R&B legend Alan Toussaint in 1975. Glen transformed it into an upbeat, breezy country pop masterpiece and served as the lead single of his album of the same name. It was an enormous success, would you believe, in 1975. It reached number one in the Billboard Hot 100 pop songs, number one in the Hot Country songs, and number one in the Hot Adult Contemporary tracks. It marked Glen Campbell's second and final number one hit on the Billboard 100. The guitar lick in it was created by Glen Campbell, and it was he said he learnt it from his close friend Jerry Reed. Glen said he instantly connected with the lyrics of this song, which was written about childhood memories in the Louisiana backwoods because they reminded him of his own youth growing up on a farm in Billstown, Arkansas. So yeah, I'm sure you might know some of you will know this one. This was from, I said, 1977. This is Glen Campbell and Southern Nights, my number 8 favorite song.

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1: Good morning, I'm Laura Devoy. Authorities have confirmed a second dead seal found in South Australia was infected with H5 bird flu. It's the second confirmed case in a mammal. SA's Chief Veterinary Officer Sky Frewen told the ABC more mass mortality events are likely.
2: It is unfortunately following a very similar track to what we've seen happen overseas. We are, of course, one of the last countries in the world to have H5 bird flu reach our shores, so we do have some sense of what we might be in for. Essentially, this virus is incredibly contagious, particularly between birds. It doesn't spread easily to mammals, but it can, and obviously it has now.
1: She says state authorities are considering how a vaccination program might be implemented in SA. The Australian energy market operator says there is a clear pathway to maintain reliable electricity over the coming decade. Shannon Kirkwood reports.
3: AEMO assesses future electricity supply and demand against reliability standards to determine whether enough resources are expected to be available to maintain reliable supply. Its annual report released today shows the reliability outlook has improved, supported by record levels of new generation of storage and a strong pipeline of projects. It also reinforced the need for continued investment as generation retires and electricity demand grows. AEMO says there were no forecast reliability gaps identified before 2030, but beyond then, the next wave of investment will be critical to maintaining reliability.
1: Songs created wholly or mostly by artificial intelligence are set to be excluded from Australia's music charts. The Australian Recording Industry Association has updated its charts code of practice, which states music which has used generative AI would be excluded unless it is substantially human-made. ARIA Chief Executive Annabelle Hurd is calling on parties who have a role in deciding the music played and promoted to Australian audiences to support human artistry. The changes will apply to the charts to be released this Friday. Two Victoria police officers killed in the line of duty are being remembered a year on from their deaths. On the 26th of August 2025, Detective Senior Constable Neil Thompson and Senior Constable Vadim Devart Hotart were fatally shot while executing an arrest warrant in northern Victoria. The perpetrator, Desi Freeman, was shot dead by police in March. Ahead of tomorrow's anniversary, a service will take place at Wangaratta Police Station today, where a monument dedicated to the officers will be unveiled. Another service is planned for Bright tomorrow. The El Niño weather phenomenon has contributed to a record high ocean temperature. According to the European Climate Change Service Copernicus, the average surface temperature of Earth's oceans outside of the polar regions was 21.1 degrees Celsius on Friday and Saturday. That's the highest temperature ever recorded. Researchers say the El Niño is adding heat to the system, but is doing so on top of decades of human-driven warming. They say the record ocean temperature is another sign of a climate system under strain. Urgent repairs are behind major delays on Sydney's train network this morning. The North Shore line is affected. Sydney Trains says commuters may have to change at Central or North Sydney to continue their journey. Work is underway to repair overhead wiring at Chatswood. Turning to sport, Brisbane Broncos captain Adam Reynolds has played his last NRL game. The club has confirmed the 36-year-old won't be available for the last two games of the season and will retire at season's end. Reynolds has played 323 NRL matches for the South Sydney Rabbitohs and the Broncos, won premierships at both clubs, and has the second highest number of NRL points.
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4: Good morning, everyone. This is Pete. Let's have a look at the weather. In Albany right now, it's 9.8 degrees. Winds are northerly, gusting between 20 to 24 kilometres an hour. Humidity is sitting at 82% and the barometric pressure 1,018. Today's forecast is for a partly cloudy day, a medium chance of showers. They'll be most likely this afternoon or in the evening. Winds could reach up to 30 to 40 kilometres an hour. The forecast maximum in Albany today, 20 degrees. Elsewhere around the region, Denmark, a shower or two and 20 as well. Bremer Bay, partly cloudy and 23. Ngawangarap, partly cloudy and 21. Same as Jerramungup and Mount Barker, possible shower developing and a high of 18. Looking ahead in Albany for the next few days, Wednesday, cloudy and 17. Thursday, cloudy and 16. Friday, cloudy and 15. So I said, my name is Pete. If you're just tuning in, we're doing a top 10 countdown today. We're doing featuring the artist Glenn Campbell. We've done 10, 9, 8. We'll do 7, 6, 5 in this next hour. Glenn Campbell. Who remembers Glenn? Yeah, he was a big star back in the late 60s, early 70s. Then he had a bit of a lean spell and came back in the late 70s. And then he had real problems with alcohol and cocaine for a period of time before he married his fourth and final wife, who sort of got him out of it. I was watching some documentaries, and yeah, she had to be cruel to be kind to get him out of his habits. She filmed him while he was in a state of, addiction and drunk or high on drugs, and she would make him watch the tape, and then he, after a while, he decided, I just can't do this. He was not a nice person when he was under the influence, so let's put it that way. We're going to continue the music, a bit of Glenn Countdown in a minute, but Glenn was also a great guitarist, and he got his break playing guitar as a in the studio for lots of different artists. And on this next track, he actually plays the lead guitar, would you believe, on this next song. I think you might have heard it. It's Frank Sinatra.

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That, of course, is Hello, Mary Lou by Ricky Nelson. I'm going to continue our countdown now. We're up to number 7 in the top 10 Glen Campbell tracks. This next one is one I'm sure, if you're a Glen Campbell fan or even a music fan, that you'll know this next one. It was a classic 1967 country pop song, and it was the first hit that Glen had with his songwriting assistant, Jimmy Webb. Him and Jimmy Webb had many, many hits together, and this was the first one on my list of their songs together. It served as the title track for Glen's seventh studio album, and it was his first big hit. The songwriter Jimmy Webb was only 21 when he wrote this song, and like I said, it was Glen's first top 40 hit. It was released October 1967. It won 2 Grammy Awards in 1968 and was inducted into the Grammy Hall of Fame in 2004. It's a great song, and one thing about it, Jimmy Webb, the songwriter, said he was at a concert once and some person sort of accosted him after the show and said, "Hey, that song of yours," he says, "that's impossible. You know, it's impossible to do what it says. Geographically, you can't get from here to here in that time." And Jimmy said, "Well, it's just a song, you know, so I've just made it up." He says, "Yeah, but it's not right, you know." So he did not like that it wasn't possible to happen. Let's have a listen to it anyway. This is Glen Campbell, and By the Time I Get to Phoenix.

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So it was Presley, and What Did I Say, featuring Glenn Campbell on the guitar on that recording. Yes, Glenn played the guitar on that one. He's a lot of sites say that he played it on Viva Las Vegas as well, but apparently that's quite disproven that that's not correct. But he did definitely play guitar on that one, on the recording of What Did I Say. Now, if you're a crochet or knitting enthusiast, go along to the Albany Public Library's Crafty Sessions, Loop by Loop. It's on coming up soon next week on Tuesday the 1st of September from 2 to 3pm. Basic supplies and instructions will be provided, or you can bring your own project along to work on. Refreshments are provided and it's free entry. Everyone is welcome. If you'd like to know more, call them on 6820 3600. 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You're tuned to Great Southern FM. It's 23 minutes past 7. We've been doing a countdown of the top 10 Glenn Campbell songs. We'll resume that straight after the 7:30 quick weather update. Let's fit a couple of more songs in before that. I was thinking the other day, you know, someone said that nowadays, you know, back in my day, a subject was really hard and exams, they were really difficult. You know, you'd study, you'd have a 3-hour exam and, you know, it was really, really hard. But apparently now exams are so much easier. And I thought, well, okay, if they're easier, I'm going to try and learn something new. So I just recently completed a course in cheerleading, would you believe? Yes, I did a course in cheerleading. And it was so easy. I went into the exam room and I said, give me an A. And they did.

from the north up to 22 kilometres an hour. And today's forecast is for a partly cloudy day, medium chance of showers, winds could be up to 30 to 40 kilometres an hour in the middle of the day, and heading for a maximum of 20 degrees. I said, my name is Pete. We're doing the Glen Campbell Top 10 Countdown. We're up to number 6. Now, this is the one that when you look up, when I put together all these lists, I always look at what other people think about, you know, the artists and what their top 10 is, and this one never appeared on any list, not one list that I saw. But if you go to my house, my wife, this is her favorite Glen Campbell song. My mother-in-law, this is her favorite Glen Campbell song, and I really like it. It's an old classic song, would you believe? It was actually written many years ago. It's a traditional centuries old American folk and fiddle melody, and it was put to popularized as a pop song back in 1950 by a guy called Pee-wee King. But Glenn, he added a faster driving, slightly more rock infused rhythm. It's got a number of verses about different things, and I think you'll enjoy it if you like a bit of fun, and it is a great track. This is Glen Campbell, my number 6 favorite, and a track called Bonaparte's Retreat.

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1: It's Tuesday, the 25th of August, 2026. Aries, it could pay to be sceptical about what you're being told. Taurus, if you keep your head in the sand, you'll miss a golden opportunity. Gemini, you'll need to handle a colleague with kid gloves if you want the day to run smoothly. Cancer, consider all your obligations before signing that document. Leo, if you're a student, remain focused on your studies and that goal will be within reach. Virgo, be on your guard as an opportunist tries to take advantage of you. Libra, legal or business negotiations could be derailed if you let yourself become distracted. Scorpio, house hunters need to do their homework thoroughly before committing themselves. Sagittarius, some things are better left unsaid, particularly when they relate to a former love interest. Capricorn, important decisions need to be made, but not when you're exhausted. Aquarius, first impressions still count, so reconsider your appearance if you want success. Pisces, giving a little now to accommodate others will work in your favour tomorrow.
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3: Yes, thank you to our sponsors and to the horoscopes. Now, just following up, here's a little bit of a facts about Glen Campbell. On the 23rd of December 1964, on a flight from Los Angeles to Houston, the Beach Boys' Brian Wilson suffered a nervous breakdown. He played a show that evening, but he returned home the following day. And so the Beach Boys brought in Glen Campbell to play bass and to sing the falsetto parts. And he continued in that role up until May 1965, so almost 6 months. And then Bruce Johnston was brought in to do the job, and he's still in the band now. Campbell said that in a documentary that singing Wilson's falsetto vocals, and playing his bass lines at the same time was like trying to rub your head and pat your stomach. He says, "I thought I was going to go nuts. It was fun, but boy, was it scary." Also, I guess he got introduced to the Beach Boys because he played on a guitar on a couple of their songs. And here's two songs that Glen Campbell features in on guitar.

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The Beach Boys and Help Me Rhonda, and before that, I Get Around, both songs featuring the guitar work of Glen Campbell. He was part of the studio group called The Wrecking Crew, who did a lot of the backing recordings for many, many songs back in the late 60s and early 60s. We're continuing our Glen Campbell countdown. We're up to number 5 now. This is a song that really started, kicked off Glen Campbell's career back in 1967. The songwriter was actually inspired, would you believe, by the movie Dr. Zhivago. They watched it, and then after they watched that movie, they wrote this song in 15 minutes after watching the film. Glenn used it as the theme for his TV show, which he had a TV show back in from 1969 to 72, The Good Times Show, I think it was called, and Good Times with Glen Campbell. And it ran from 69 to 72, and at one stage was one of the most popular shows on the American TV. Featured many great artists singing and many great performances. The new band, the band Perry, recorded a cover version of this song for the documentary. And if you ever want to watch a great documentary, there's one called I'll Be Me, and it's about Glen Campbell's journey with Alzheimer's disease, it shows from the time he was diagnosed right through. And what happened was, after he was diagnosed, he actually went on tour and played and sang for a period of about almost a year, I think, not quite a year. And it was a very, very interesting documentary. At one stage, Rotten Tomatoes, if you know anything about films and websites, they always give it a rating. Well, at one stage, this documentary had a rating of 100%, which is unheard of. That's how well it was respected. But as I said, it's a very, very hard watch, and especially if you know anyone or have been involved in people who have dementia. And it's very difficult to see his decline, but very, very touching and heartwarming. So I'd recommend that one. That's called I'll Be Me, a documentary about Glen Campbell. Now, play this song. So this is my number 5 song on the Glen Campbell. And like I said, this was the tune used as his theme song for his TV show. This is Glen Campbell, Gentle on My Mind.

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1: Good morning, I'm Laura Devoy. The Australian Democracy Network says a new National Lobbying Act is urgently needed. It's released a report today examining lobbying and corporate influence in Australia, finding major gaps in existing rules. It also found nearly two-thirds of registered lobbyists had worked in federal or state governments, and almost one in four did not disclose previous government experience because they didn't need to. Report author Christian Slattery explains why.